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17: 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How cool is that? You see them all over the place. 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

0: sustainable. You're not going to be able to win all of those games on, like, last plays, last minute. Then they had the injuries, because I didn't think they were going to make the playoffs last year. But even if Jaden Daniels doesn't get injured. Yes, Mark.
1: Is this last call for the Lions as far as being a Super Bowl contender? Because to me, they're up there with the Bills and the Ravens as, oh, we got to get there.
0: Yeah, but I got everybody under contract here. I got Gibbs, Amon-Ra St. Brown, Aiden Hutchinson, Penei Sewell. So I've got guys under contract here. So I would give them maybe 2 years with this window. But yeah, it feels like it's a window's closing just a little bit here. Yes, Mark.
1: Is it weird to me that I feel like they're in a win-win situation? Like, if they don't get to the Super Bowl in 20 years, Lions fans are going to look at them and look how good we were for this stretch of time.
0: I don't know if that's a win-win, because they haven't had this hope. And all you have the game. You're going to win the game against the Niners. You're going to the Super Bowl.
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0: It's all right. Like, T.O. and Donovan McNabb didn't like each other, and that was okay. How many teammates have you seen over the years? There was stuff that Peyton Manning and Marvin Harrison maybe weren't the best of friends. And based on, you know, some stories about Marvin Harrison, got to be careful. Like, got to be, listen, tread lightly on that one. Speaking of Philadelphia. But like, there's we've seen this throughout the course of time. And for whatever reason, people were staring at this Philly story. And so those guys end up in a joint practice and they've got a preseason game and all this stuff. And it's like, oh man, how are they going to interact with each other? Okay, they gave an embrace. And there's going to be some people who go, all right, listen, everything is fine. Nothing to see here. It's all BS. It's crap. They don't like each other. It's fine. Nothing to see here. It happens. A lot of teammates don't like each other. We've seen teammates fight before. Famous story in Chicago, Olin Krutz, guy who probably should be in the Hall of Fame. Fred Miller, his offensive line teammate. Those guys got in a fight at a gun range. Olin Krutz broke his jaw. There was a weight that was broken over his head. You know, in season, they played together. They were fine. Everything's okay. And it's okay if A.J. Brown and Jalen Hurts don't like each other. We don't need to concoct some greeting and meet up after practice to try and make somebody feel better so they can go back and say, hey, man, see, it wasn't all it was reported on. Yes, it was. They don't like each other, and that is quite all right. Two pros and a cup of Joe here on Fox Sports Radio. Jonas Knox, no LeVar Arrington, no Brady Quinn, as we take you again all the way up until 9 a.m. Eastern time, 6 o'clock Pacific. You can also listen to this show on the iHeartRadio app as well, too. All right, it's coming up next here. It is a tradition on this show. It's another edition of In Case You Missed It, and it's yours right here on FSR. 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
15: 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Two new accidents slowing you down already. Palm Beach County, the beginning, I-95 northbound, just north of Atlantic Avenue. You'll find the second, I-95 southbound, just south of Forest Hill Boulevard. 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

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No LeVar Arrington, no Brady Quinn, just Jonas Knox taking you all the way up until 9 a.m. Eastern Time, 6 o'clock Pacific. 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

0: play or pass. Would you compete in a competitive mooing competition?
1: What's the prize?
2: Yeah.
0: Cows for life. Why not? Sure, cows for life. That's what you get.
3: You get milk.
0: And you get, yeah, milk. Mm-hmm. That's good.
1: Look.
0: What about ice cream? Would you be in it for ice cream?
1: No.
0: A year's supply of your favorite ice cream.
1: In a mooing competition?
0: To be in a mooing competition.
1: By the way, who's judging that? Get a job.
0: Well, there would have to be one, like, celebrity cow. There would have to be one celebrity cow to judge.
2: A celebrity cow?
0: Yes. The best mooer that they have. And then two professional moo cowers.
1: I'll pass. Because, look, and people are like, man, I love...
0: Because you can't moo?
1: Well, no, like, first of all, anybody can moo.
0: Well, show me your best moo.
1: Moo!
0: That sounded like a boo. Can I get a better like a moo, please?
1: What do you mean?
0: You sound like you were booing.
1: Hey,
0: like,
1: that's my moo. Like, don't judge my moo.
0: Get down in your throat a little more. Like,
1: I don't want to. No, because I know how this place works. I know how this place works. I make a sex change joke years ago, and it gets played on repeat every year since.
3: He's on to us.
1: So, but, like, and I would just say this as a logical option. If you're like, well, man, you know, if they're giving away free steaks for life, you know, I would love it. It's like, okay, well, here's what you could do. If you wait for certain holidays... You can go to a grocery store and get a great deal on, like, some ribeyes in a package. So if you wait for, like, say, Valentine's Day, like, oh, bro, if you go to a supermarket on Valentine's Day, they've always got, like, a 2 or 3 pack of ribeyes on sale. Dude, like, buy 2 or 3 of those and throw them in the freezer. If you want steaks for life or you want them on the cheap, do that thing. And they'll say, oh, there's a limit to 3 at a time. I've told this story before. McDonald's back in the day used to do, on Tuesdays, 29-cent hamburgers.
0: And take me back.
1: And on Thursdays, they did 39-cent cheeseburgers. Well, we were poor. So I remember my mom sending me, and you could only buy 10 at a time. And my mom sending me, my little brother, and our nephew into the McDonald's around the corner from our house. We had to stand in different lines, and we bought 10 each. And we brought them home with us. So we had to sneak out the side so they didn't see us going into the same car. And we brought it home with us. And then we put them in the freezer.
0: You would freeze yes. McDonald's cheeseburgers?
1: Awesome. Hey, when you're poor, you're poor. You got to do what you got to do.
0: Oh, my gosh.
1: Yeah.
0: I guess that would work, though. That's kind of what White Castle burgers are, right?
1: Basically. Yeah.
0: Pre-made, thrown in the freezer.
1: And by the way, isn't there like a White Castle vending machine somewhere?
0: At the airport?
1: What?
0: Yes, I saw one in Boston at the Boston airport. I wasn't hungry, but I wanted to get it. I was like, cool is that?
1: Jade, the great Jade, who's like,
0: whenever
1: we're at Super Bowl week, she's the reason any of it works. She's like a legitimate White Castle, like...
0: enthusiast?
1: She gave a speech, like... I'm not like high up in White Castle as far as like fandom, and like is such a fan of White Castle that she's got like all sorts of perks that come along with it. I swear to God.
0: Really?
1: I swear to God. I think we're in Arizona. I think this is the Arizona Super Bowl, and she found a White Castle nearby and brought White Castle as her carry-on on the plane, like a box of White Castles to take home to her family.
0: Wow.
1: I swear to God. I've never had an actual White Castle. And I'm like, listen, if we're ever in the vicinity of one, she's got to take me.
0: Wow, that's awesome.
1: So, yeah.
0: I'm bringing a whole box back from Vegas this weekend. So if you want one of my leftover White Castle burgers, I will give you one.
1: I don't want to cheat on Jade. I can't. Can't do it. She's got to be there for the first time. She's got to be there.
0: Sounds aggressive. Cheating on her. Anyways, our next... Oh, did you play?
3: Oh, I'll play just because I get a free moo cow.
0: Yeah, can I hear your best moo?
3: No.
0: Come on, Patty.
3: Moo.
0: That was good. Better than Jonas's. Mine was the best, though. I'm the best cow.
3: Yeah.
0: All right. Our next player pass. I guess we'll make this the last one, too. Travel cross-country in a Sprinter van... Play or pass?
1: Play. Look, I want to go cross country on Amtrak, like on a train.
0: Mm.
1: Like my dad did that years and years ago. He went from L.A. to his hometown in Monmouth because Galesburg has a train station right nearby that I've actually been to. I would love to do that. You could actually do one. I think we've talked about it, Lorena, where you can do one out here in Southern California and take it up the coast all the way to, I think, to Oregon.
0: Yeah.
1: I think you can.
0: I just want to do the short one to Santa Barbara and drink some wine.
1: Oh, it's... Look, so if you get me in a Sprinter van... Now, do I have to drive?
0: No, someone else could drive.
1: Play.
0: Yeah. Play?
1: Like,
0: play all day.
1: Right now.
0: Play all day. Today. Let's go.
1: Like right now. Like
0: you could even set up a little podcast studio in the back.
1: I would love to.
0: You could do your job from
1: anywhere.
0: I would
1: love to. Like the Madden Cruiser, John Madden used to have that tour bus because he was afraid of flying. Like I would love to. It's awesome.
0: I
1: love
0: that.
1: That form of travel.
0: A definite play for Jonas and Patty. Play or pass.
3: Play because I love car rides where I don't have to drive.
0: Yeah.
1: There you go.
0: Heck yes.
1: Well done, Ray Ray. Another success.
0: I did it.
1: Ray Ray's Roulette again. Delivers the goods here on a Football Friday. It is two pros and a cup of Joe here on Fox Sports Radio. Jonas Knox in, Brady LaVar out. Coming up next here on the show, we are going to tell you about how somebody's trying to tell you what to do. And I totally disagree with it. I'm on your side, and that's right here on Fox Sports Radio.
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11: 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Down to 2 accidents to avoid now. Palm Beach County, beginning I-95 southbound north of Yamato Road. You'll find the second on Hood Road at Alton Road. 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

0: Two Pros and a Cup of Joe, Fox Sports Radio. No LeVar Arrington, no Brady Quinn, Jonas Knox with you here. Coming up top of the next hour, a little over 10 minutes from now. About the least surprising result you could expect in the world of football. We'll get into that for you here on FSR. 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
1: Hell yeah.
0: So this is rich. I love this. Little League World Series. This is from the organization, the Little League International, said the following. Quote, Little League International stands by its statement first issued last year that there is no place for betting on Little League games and players or any youth sports competition. Little League is a trusted place where children are learning the fundamentals of the games and all the important life lessons that come with having fun, celebrating teamwork, and playing with integrity. And no one should be exploiting the success and failures of children playing the game they love for their own personal gain. Kiss my ass. I'll bet on what I want to bet on. Okay. If you give me the right to go bet on some animal who's got a garden gnome on his back running around in circles, I'll bet on some little kid from Chinese Taipei to throw a perfect game if I want to.
2: Knox Locks.
0: Like, that's my money. I'll do what I want with my money. I don't need you telling me what I can and can't bet on when it comes to the Little League World Series. And by the way, as somebody who's got a kid in Little League, let me just tell you something. Let's not pretend like the Little League organizations around the country don't have one or two scumbags floating around. All right? I went to go use the porta potty during a game last year, and there was a 24-ounce IPA in the toilet. Who do you think brought that? Timmy on field three?
3: Jenny!
0: Or Butch, who's probably gambling on the game he's watching, which is why he snuck that into the park. So this idea, we've got to take this sanctimonious approach, like, oh, like you can't bet on Little League games. Why not? Why not? I can bet on dogs running around at a track. I can bet on a horse to run around on a track, get injured, and watch them put him out of his misery.
4: This is my nightmare.
0: But I can't bet on the team from Duluth.
5: Hell no.
0: -2.5 against the Honolulu team. Which, by the way, I don't think would ever. I think Honolulu would probably be favored, if we're being honest. But like, hey, whatever. You can't bet on our games. Why? Because of their age? Nobody's getting a hold of some 12-year-old, and they're like, hey, man, if you could just do me a favor, if you could just lay one in there, we're talking like, if you could hang a curveball, please, specifically in like the bottom of the sixth, there's a lifetime supply of Fun Dip on the other end of this whole deal for you. Like, what do you want? You want an Abba Zabba? You want a Three Musketeers? Right, you want like a box of Werther's Original for your granddad? Whatever it is. Charleston Chew, some moon pies, whatever you need, let's make this work together. So Little League International, let me just tell you something. People can bet on they want, whatever they want, and they can start with your Little League World Series.
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2: Here's what you need to know.
9: In week two of the NFL's preseason, the Raiders took the lead in the final 14 seconds of the game on an 8-0 O'Connell rushing touchdown and defeated the Texans 22-20. Number one overall pick Fernando Mendoza played in the first half and was 8 of 15 for 86 yards and a pick six. It was all 49ers in their preseason game against the Chargers, coming out on top 41-17. And ESPN reports that 49ers tight end George Kittle is ahead of schedule in his recovery of his torn Achilles. He has a legitimate chance to play in the regular season opener in Australia against the Rams. In baseball, the Yankees outscored the Orioles 6-1, and manager Aaron Boone told reporters that Aaron Judge has been cleared to begin his hitting progression, while the Rangers shut out the Nationals 2-0. In the WNBA, the Wings topped the Fever 91-85. Paige Beckers, 13 points and 6 rebounds. Caitlin Clark, 10 points and 9 assists. I'm Monty Bolaños.
22: You know what time it is?
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0: anything that you can build on, and you're Todd Monken. Okay, you notice, Kelvin, I'll give you one other example, like a TV, being in the TV business. Mm-hmm. The coach or the news director isn't going to mess around with Rob Parker because I've already been there. You know what you get from him. Kelvin Washington is the new hotshot reporter that I brought in when I took over the news division. If we get better numbers, I'm going to get credit for Kelvin because I put him in place. If I go back to Deshaun Watson, I don't get anything for that. If I can identify Shedeur Sanders as the next quarterback of the Browns, I'm going to cement myself there in the organization because I made the gutsy move. I didn't play the quarterback who had the bigger contract. I played the quarterback with the best talent, and that's what I'm trying to say.
1: And
0: to
1: I hear
0: you.
1: That, but here's
0: is that he doesn't have the talent. That's why they're not picking him.
1: Oh, I'm not going to sit up here and act like he's coming in there looking like, you know, a peak when Cam Newton was, you know, just the physical specimen coming in and I, oh shoot, look at this guy.
0: Even when we see Cam Newton at the Super Bowl, he's a retired player. He's a specimen.
1: I'm with you. You can't be walking around here 6'6", chiseled up still, looking all handsome and tall. And no, he's got to relax. But here's where I'll counter your point, Rob, when you say they're not for long. So let me start the guy. I think the safety valve is Shedeur in this case, in that you roll out Deshaun, and if he looks like Deshaun, meaning, not horrible, just not good, then you can say, hold on, wait. I can go to Shedeur where there's optimism still a little bit. There's some hope. There's some maybe in this. There's some, we'll have to wait and see. Maybe he gets better. Maybe he's improves. So if you're saying as a coach, I'm looking at it the opposite. If I start with Shedeur and he comes out bad and it's like, well, we got to go to Deshaun, then it's a wrap. Not that you're going to get fired, but meaning the optimism and hope is gone. If I had to go to Deshaun.
0: No, but if you're a coach and you go with Shedeur and they start playing better because he has some quarterback savvy and makes some throws and you win games, it's the exact opposite.
1: Because I get to go, all right, Deshaun is looking at, you know, it's but woo, I got to wait. If you're a fan, you're going to wait till we can put Shedeur. Let's see, he's going to get better. He's going to improve. He's got another year under his belt, a new system. And I can prolong that hope and finally get him out there. And if I'm a coach and say, now, here is my game plan. It was to let him get better, to let him grow, and now he's going to roll out. To me, that's the opposite. I'm rolling that out off the bat. Because, again, I'm with you. I do agree. I don't think Shedeur is coming out like gangbuster, where it's obvious that he has to be the starter. I think only based on the reports, we ain't in Cleveland, is that he's been playing better.
0: It doesn't make any sense. It tells you every opportunity should be for the young guy with the upside. Deshaun Watson is not the young guy with the upside. And the idea that they still would rather go over him tells you that Shedeur doesn't have it. I've been covering the NFL since 1987. I'm sorry.
1: If you're saying
0: Marino,
1: then I'm completely in agree. But I got to roll somebody out there for 17 weeks and have some optimism and get my own players, let alone the crowd, the fans. I got to give my players something to believe in. And I think Shedeur can offer that more than Deshaun. All right. Is it better for me and you to fight or for us to fight somebody else? Because that's what's been happening in some of these NFL scrimmages. We'll tell you about that on the other side. It is the Odd Couple. And for Dan Patrick and the Danettes on this funky Flashback Friday. Stick with your boys, Fox Sports Radio.
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12: Doubting Baker Mayfield. 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
5: Yeah, we'll let him go, though. Zach Wheeler, the Mets. Francisco Alvarez, untouchable. Beatty, untouchable. Vientos, untouchable. A couple years back, PCA? 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
6: Yeah.
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12: 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We've been talking about college football a lot this week. The season is just a little more than a week away. It's a very exciting time. There's some massive Labor Day matchups, and week two is obviously Texas, Ohio State. So let's just, you know, the rankings came out. 17 of the top 25 teams were in the SEC or the Big Ten. Notre Dame, Miami weren't, but they were also in the top 7. So J-Mac is going to join us. We're moving this up 1 hour. J-Mac is all ready to go. Let's do some college football. So we call this tomorrow's headlines today. All right, what's the headline for the Heisman winner this season?
13: Now, listen, Kyle, I have to be honest. I was down on this guy last year, and I was proved to be right. I'm irrationally high on him this year. The headline for the Heisman Trophy winner will be arch support. Manning's feet help him walk away with gold. I am all in on Arch Manning. Obviously, more than just the name. I love the dual threat factor, Colin. Yeah. And we've seen quarterbacks really thrive in this Sark offense. He's a genius. We saw the list.

0: Eats second or third last offensive line. I also think you have two running backs, which you really haven't had, like two guys who are both could be a number one back on virtually every other team. And that, and really people see you as a guy that uses sets and motion. You like to run the football. That's what you really like to do a lot. It's very McVay Shanahan where you, people think of you as this creative, but it's like, no, he likes to run the ball a lot. So I like that part of it. And I've said this before, smart takes leads in college and pro football. Tough finishes them. And the criticism, I would say, if somebody said, well, what about Lincoln, do you question? I'd say, they don't close as well as I want on the road. Is this the team, because of the, I would say, the composition now of your offense, depth, is this the team that can close? Because I think you would question that. There was an inability to like, okay, we got a lead. We need an 8-play, 6-minute drive, close it out on the road. Is this the team that can do that?
1: No question. I mean, if you look back, that's what we were really elite at, you know, at Oklahoma, you know, was we were able to do that consistently. And I think with all the good things we've done offensively and even just as a team, that's our biggest challenge, right? We, the Coliseum, I think home field advantage is really back in a big way. We played really well at home last year, ran the table, but to go in and win tough road games, in college football, that's the toughest thing. That's tougher than winning championship games, neutral site games, playoff games. The toughest thing to do is go win on the road against somebody that's really good. And to do that, you're right. Having that physical edge, being able to close games out offensively and defensively is everything. And that's the biggest step we have to take as a program right now. And so everything we've done, the way we've recruited, the what we've retained, the way we've developed, the attention on the offensive and defensive lines, as those have just gotten better and better here each year, are gearing us up to do that. And this team is certainly capable, and that's probably ultimately what will define this team. If we're able to do that, then we're going to be pretty tough to beat.
0: So let's talk Big Ten football. So when people, I mean, Oregon's, if I had to bet today, I think Oregon could win the conference. Ohio State's favored. You guys are in the top 15. There's a bunch of teams that are good. Your schedule's rough. You got to go to Indiana. There's Ohio State. There's Oregon. There's Washington. Penn State could be the most underrated team in the country. They got a good quarterback who's had several years Iowa State starting. So it's a really hard conference. And we're looking at the schedule right here. How do you, with all those young players, how do you want this team to look? Like, are there things you're going to go in and say, okay, we're not going to be the same team against Fresno State as we are against Indiana, right? There's certain things. Is there one thing early in the season you're like, hey, we're not going to be great yet at this? Is there a concern in the coach? You lost your center, but you can move Tobias Raymond over if you want. You have some depth in your O-line. Is there something you look at and think, week two, we're not going to be great at it. Week nine, we need to be and could be.
1: Yeah, I would say, I think two things. I would say one, how our depth comes together, because this is certainly the deepest roster that we've had since we've been at SC across the board, both sides of the ball. And I think figuring out that our rotations, how that's going to fit, getting these young guys in sync with our older players, because we do have a really good freshman class, as you mentioned, but also, you know, the number of returning starters that we have is as good as it's been in a long time, and one of the top teams in the country that way as well. So I think how we mesh well together will be important. And then, you know, we brought in a new special teams coordinator, obviously brought in a new defensive coordinator and Coach Patterson, and how we take to the newness of that, combined with how many young guys we have in our program. I would expect that early on, we'll feel that a little bit. And that's something that's going to have to improve throughout the year, no matter what the early games, how they go, no matter what the score is, like that's going to have to climb throughout the year. And I'd say the last thing is, you know, being able to rely on that depth at the end of the season. You know, in the last couple of years, we haven't quite been the same team at the very end of the year.
0: That's right.
1: That maybe we were in the middle, and some of the depth and injuries, and you could say luck or whatever. It's college football. That's part of what happens. We didn't build it to be lucky. We built it to where if we had those injuries that we can keep going and we can keep winning and be ready at the end of the season no matter what. And this team, we got that opportunity to do it, but we got to develop and use our depth really well early so that we're ready in the end when those games come.
0: So Caleb Williams was the first NIL star. I don't know what Jaden Mayav is making. I'd say it's some pretty good lettuce. Now that you've seen the NIL for years, you know, you're the first USC coach that players have been paid, right? Like, so how is that working now? Because in the NFL, everybody gets paid. In college, there can be disparities. Tell me what 22-year-olds are like now in that locker room. Do you worry about it? Is it easier? What have you learned with the NIL?
1: You know, it's gotten better. I mean, number one, it's just not, I mean, the world is more accepting of it now. I just think for a while, people did not want to accept the fact that college guys are getting paid. I think, too, it's not perfect yet, but there is so much more structure and organization to it than there was when it began, when there was zero, that it's at least you have a sense of the system and how it works, right? Is it, could it get better? Does it need to continue to improve and get tweaked? Probably so, but at least everybody has an idea of it, what it is. And right. I think that has provided a lot more clarity. And I think that's helped staffs. I think that's helped players. You know, and then I think you're getting more used to dealing with it in the locker room, right? Like it's just, it's a thing now. It's something that, you know, it's kind of like in the NFL, you know, that you have to be aware of it. You got to understand the type of people you're bringing into your locker room, the team right. dynamic, how does that all flow? And so it's just become another challenge that we added to the list, but yeah, it's just much more normal now. Like it's, there's a lot of days where I don't even think about it because it's just a, kind of that daily part of what you do. And I think we've done a good job here at SC, you know, positioning ourselves, you know, specifically on it because it wasn't very good early. And that's something that our group here, our supporters, everybody has really, you know, done an awesome job of getting us back to a place that's much more competitive.
0: Finally, Lincoln Riley, USC football coach, season's around the corner. Expanded playoff. I'm good with 16 or 24. Maybe 16 is the perfect number. To me, the more teams, the more big brands that go in, you know, I am for the playoff. I like it. 16 feels right to me. Where do you stand on it? What's the number?
1: Yeah, I mean, I think 16 would be a natural, you know, a natural jump, right? Or maybe you don't go too much too quick. But I, you know, as soon as you went to two super conferences, right, which is essentially right. what's happened, right? And it doesn't mean the other conferences are bad. They're not. But there's two that are clearly different than everywhere else. That's what puts pressure on the current system right now. And I think that's the biggest point of if you're trying to get the best teams in, yeah. then that's where I think expansion matters. And then I've also said, you know, we've obviously been at the forefront of this discussion because of the our historic rivalry with Notre Dame. You know, that's also going to allow these non-conference matchups across the country that are important to college football, that people want to see, that are good for the sport. It'll allow those to continue. And there's parts of college football that are changing that probably won't go back, but there are parts like that that can be preserved if we think ahead and I think make some of these decisions that are upcoming in the future.
0: By the way, congrats, Notre Dame's back, and now everybody can stop complaining. Because I know you wanted to play them. You just wanted to get it in September.
1: That's it. That's all we ever wanted. So we got it done. Unfortunately, we got to wait a few years, but we'll be ready when the time comes.
0: Hey, colleges have sabbaticals. They're, you know, that's what professors do all the time. They take a few years off. It's no biggie. We're all going to be okay.
1: Why not us?
0: That's right. Exactly. A football team. I mean, A&M and Texas took 13 years off or something. The minute they were playing again, it got like gigantic ratings. Lincoln, great seeing you.
1: Thanks. You too.
0: Boy, that is a snazzy looking office. I'm not, you know, saying that I deserve a better office. It'd be nice to have a shower in there. You know, these shows, sometimes you sweat. And you know, I'm lifting barbells on this baby. These microphones are not light. J-Mac, I'm so fired up. The college football season, man, the Big Ten is stacked. Miami, yeah. Notre Dame are great. Georgia, Texas, watch out. LSU's got Kiffin. That'll be a wild scene down there in Baton Rouge.
2: You know, first week back from vacation, I was nervous. I didn't think there'd be content. And my God, the week flew by. There's so much to talk about, especially that goofy list that you bashed for like an hour today.
0: That was terrible. It is crazy. I know I went apoplectic. It's just insane yeah. that the Athletic, don't blame the Athletic. They do a great job, but they polled coaches, scouts, and executives. Best 25 players under 25. Jared Verse laughed at it.
2: Did you see the Jared Verse reaction when he was like, Jahmyr Gibbs is what? That was initially, he was like, wow. Oh, yeah.
0: Yeah, he's, and he acknowledged, he JSN, Jahmyr Gibbs. 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
15: I'm Dan Patrick, and this is Above the Noise. Every couple of years, college football produces a quarterback who feels almost impossible to miss. Trevor Lawrence was that guy. Caleb Williams was that guy. Now, it's Arch Manning. All three arrived with great expectations, and all three discovered the same reality. When you're labeled a can't-miss prospect, almost nothing you do is ever good enough. The name alone, Manning, guarantees attention. But now the supporting cast appears strong enough to give him everything a highly touted quarterback could ask for. Now that sounds like an advantage. It also raises the expectations. If Manning throws 4 touchdowns, people will say, why not 5? If Texas wins by 20, why didn't they win by 30? If he has a bad Saturday, the criticism will arrive immediately. But that's the price of being labeled the next great quarterback brings along with him. But when the expectations are this high, perfection becomes the standard, whether it's realistic or not. 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I'm Dan Patrick, and this is Above the Noise. 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
25: What's going on, everyone? Welcome to another hour of the Andy Slater Show on this Friday, August 21st, 2026. Let's make it a football Friday. What do you say? Why not? The Miami Dolphins are going to be hosting the New York Giants tomorrow afternoon or after evening. The heck do you call a 4 p.m. kickoff? We don't have a lot of those in South Florida. It's preseason game number 2, the Dolphins and Giants at Hard Rock Stadium. Before the game, yesterday, we had a spirited joint practice between both the Dolphins and Giants. There's a lot to discuss from that joint practice. The reports that came out of it, I will be getting to that in just a little while. I have told you many times over the past week or so, without games, it's talking season. That's what I like to call the time between starting of training camp and starting of actual games. And that's where we are right now, like real games, not preseason games. We're halfway through this thing. At least we got college football coming up. And we'll have some college football very soon. But when it comes to one of our teams, the University of Miami, we got a couple more weeks. The Canes will kick off at Stanford. Not too much longer. It'll be 2 weeks from tomorrow. So very soon, soon enough. And then about 3 weeks until the Dolphins play a real football game. That will be also on the West Coast, but not as far west as the Canes will be going. The Dolphins will be in Vegas. Who doesn't love a trip to Vegas? I'm sure some Dolphins fans from South Florida, some of you tuned in right now, might be going to that game. Maybe you will make a West Coast trip of the start of the Dolphins season just like them. They're going to stay out there on the West Coast, I am sure. They'll play Vegas, and then they will play the San Francisco 49ers. San Francisco. Remember the commercials? Rice-A-Roni, the San Francisco treat? I don't think it's going to be such a treat for the Dolphins going up against the 49ers in California. But strange things happen any given Sunday. You never know. I just love bringing this up because it makes me feel like we are that much closer to the beginning of the real football season. And when I say real, I'm talking games, games, and games. Where we've got so many games, we just can't stop watching. And somebody in your house is like, please, you've seen enough. Like, turn something else on. And you've got to tell them, no, I'm not going to turn anything else on. This is the reminder that I give out every now and then where I don't have to tell anybody, no, I'm not going to turn something else on because I'm just going to do whatever I want to do. I don't have a significant other. Probably for that reason. If you want to be selfish and you want to watch what you want to watch and go where you want to go and do whatever you want to do, just don't have a significant other. Because if you do have a significant other, it's not right to be selfish. I wouldn't come on here and say you should be selfish. It's not the right thing to do. And I have plenty of guy friends where their girlfriend who they live with or their wife runs the house. Maybe some guys like that. And then there's other relationships where the woman loves the guy running the house. This is what we're going to do. They don't want to make decisions. Whatever floats your boat, whatever you like. I just like doing what I want to do. That's probably another reason why I don't have a co-host. I used to have a co-host many, many, many years ago. When I first started in this industry 18 years ago, I had a co-host. And I had several good co-hosts. I never had an issue with any of my co-hosts. It's just that when you have a co-host, you can't do what you want to do. Because that wouldn't be right. You're being selfish. That's with anything in life. So I said, okay, this is just going to be the Andy Slater Show. It's not going to be Andy and the Amigo. Larry Million, great dude, great community guy, great family guy, I think. And very well-spirited, passionate. That dude would get on the microphone and, oh, he would go off on a subject. But if I wanted to do something else or have the show go the other way, what am I going to do? It's kind of like you both have to come to an agreement. And I guess that's how relationships are, but some relationships, you just let your significant other run the show, and maybe that's a good thing. Maybe it's not a good thing. For me, the good thing is not having one and just doing whatever I want to do. Because you know me, I like to travel. I love flying anywhere. I love going to sporting events. I just told you what I've got coming up, going to Philadelphia just for one night to have a couple of cheesesteaks, one during the day for lunch, one for dinner, and then go to New York. Sure have great food there. Go to a Mets game. Go to the U.S. Open for 2 days and just stay there as long as I want. No, we got to make a dinner reservation at 7:30. No, my reservation's at the U.S. Open when the gates open at 10 a.m. and being there until I'm like, okay, I've had enough for the day and I'll go back tomorrow. And that's how I feel with football. When football season starts, you should be able to do whatever the heck you want to do. You want to watch games starting at 1 p.m., watch all the 4 p.m. games, watch the Sunday night game, go to bed at 11:30 and not even talk to your significant other. If that's what you want to do, that's what you should be able to do. But you're going to have to be a little selfish. At least football season isn't the entire year. Some of you may want football the entire year, but it's one of those things that you want to miss it for a little while so you can love it even more. Kind of like the way I am with stone crabs. Stone crab season is the middle of October until the 1st of May. It used to be the middle of May. Now it's the 1st of May. I could eat stone crabs the entire year, but because I have not been able to have one since the beginning of May, and I have to wait until the middle of October, when the middle of October comes, oh, I am so ready to go. I will be at Joe's Stone Crab maybe 2 or 3 days past opening night for the true fresh ones, and I look forward to it. And it's the same thing with NFL games. I feel the same way about the University of Miami. I crave it. Just like I crave food. And then we get all the gambling that comes with it now with the Hard Rock Bet app. I'm always using that. Anytime TD parlays. Parlays are fun, especially when you hit them. When you're alive in that last leg on an anytime TD parlay. I hit that one a few years ago. I think I only bet about $250 on it. And it paid, I want to say $25,000. It was a while back. And then I played another one where I want to say I could have won about $50,000 or $60,000. It came down to a Monday night football game. And I didn't cash out. I'm not a believer in cashing out those parlays. So I let it ride and I lost. And with the Anytime TD parlay, there wasn't really a way to hedge. And the reason I don't cash out, I'm not going to do a whole segment on this right now because some of you don't wager, but people will write to me all the time on the last leg of an anytime TD parlay or any big parlay. Oh my gosh, you got to cash out. Cash out. Just take the money. People don't understand. If I was going to cash out, if I thought about cashing out, and please use this knowledge to your benefit. Why in the first place did you include that last leg in the parlay? For instance, if you're this NFL season going to put together a five-player anytime TD parlay, and the first four players score touchdowns, and then you see a cash out offer in front of you, and you're like, oh, I should take it. Why did you include the fifth player? Because the cash out is going to be less than what you would have won if you just did a four-player anytime TD parlay. So all of a sudden, you get scared because the first four players get into the end zone, and now you're like, oh my gosh, you know, I'll just take the money. You're actually taking less money than you would have made if you just did four players from the start. So why even include the fifth player? It doesn't make any sense whatsoever. That's why I will never say, oh, I'm taking that cash out, because it doesn't make sense. It's like being chicken at the last minute. Oh my gosh, now I'm afraid I'm going to take less money than I would have made if I just put in the four players to begin with. So what I just said right there, please use that for your own knowledge when you put in an anytime TD parlay this NFL season. I'm sure that will not be the last time I mention it, because soon enough we'll have games, and games. And when we have a lot of games, that means we have a lot of content. The most popular sport by a mile in the United States of America, the NFL, football. We spent a month pretending to like soccer. Do you guys remember that? Hey, did you watch that match? Look at the pitch. And I was pretending to like it too. What else was going on? Not a whole lot. I love baseball. I was watching other things, but it was World Cup time. We pretended to be soccer fans. We knew everything. We wanted to change all of the rules. We were just biding time until our football got here. The real football with two O's, not football with a U. Our football, we love. It's as American as apple pie. And who doesn't love a good apple pie? But if you're having apple pie, you got to have it with the vanilla ice cream on the side. The apple pie has to be hot, and the vanilla ice cream has to go with it. Because if you're eating apple pie on any occasion that it's not hot and it doesn't have ice cream, or it's cold and has ice cream, there's only one combination that works. And if you're not doing it that way, then you're just doing it wrong. I can only imagine what else you're doing in your life, especially when it comes to food. Well, as football is as American as apple pie, so is fighting during training camp. And this has been a discussion here for the Miami Dolphins, and it will continue definitely on this program, but I can't get into it yet. You know why? I can't until this hour officially begins.
1: It's time to shuffle up and deal.
25: Miami Dolphins head coach Jeff Hafley made it perfectly clear. He said there will be no fighting. We're not going to get into fights during camp. We're not going to get into fights during joint practices. Why? Because it doesn't help the team. And if you throw a punch, you're out. Rules are rules. Jeff Hafley, he wanted to make an example of someone because that's the Hafley way of doing it. Well, yesterday, there wasn't one fight. There wasn't two fights. There were at least three in the joint practice with the New York Giants. And that's not to say that people were throwing punches, but there was pushing, shoving. Guys were running over to help. A lot was happening. Now, either Jeff Hafley is fibbing about fighting, and I say fibbing because it's a lighter word than lying. Lying seems too harsh. I don't think he's lying, but there may be some fibbing going on. Is he saying something a little different to the media than he actually believes? Or were guys not listening to him? Because he was perfectly clear. Said getting into a fight is not acceptable. Because then it's going to lead to penalties during a real game. Well, they fought yesterday. And now what? My advice, if Jeff Hafley wanted it, and since this is the Andy Slater show, I'm going to give it. I would back off the whole fighting thing. This is the National Football League. Plus, it's hotter than the surface of the sun at Dolphins camp. These guys have been cooped up in camp for weeks. They've been hitting each other every day. Finally, a new color uniform comes into your camp. A new player is lined up across from you. Frustration, that's natural. A little pushing and shoving. Come on, these are football players. If a group of nuns started fighting, all right, that's different. But a bunch of offensive linemen? Come on, so what? You know what I see this as? I see it as team building. You know what Giants fans are talking about? They're discussing how Jameis Winston jumped right in there to defend his teammates. You think guys don't notice that? Of course they do. That's how you build a team. You have adverse situations. And your players, they have each other's backs. What better way to have each other's back than in the middle of a fight? And if you're in a football fight and you punch someone wearing a helmet, that's just stupid. What's the point of punching someone wearing a helmet other than I'm going to injure my hand? Like, let me injure my hand. But if you have trash talk going on, if you have an opponent hit one of your teammates late, if somebody gets too close to your quarterback, have at it. Push. Talk trash. This is football. It's very similar to baseball fights. They have very little actual fighting these days, but the guys run out. They start getting into it. The silliest is the guys who run from the bullpen, like the lefty specialist is going to knock out the other team's catcher or something. It's symbolic, but they come together as a team. They have each other's back. And I'll give you a parallel. You ever want to know how much a basketball team likes each other? That's a very easy test. If a guy gets fouled and he's on the ground, of the five men on the floor, one of them's on the ground, how many of the others are going to go help him up? A great team, that man goes down, the four other guys run over to pick him up. A broken team, that guy helps himself up. This is about unity and caring and having each other's back. You want your team to be close. You want them to be trustworthy with each other. That's valuable, in my opinion. Jeff Hafley, he publicly says, it's more valuable not to lose 15 yards. We can have this argument as long as you want, but if somebody hits my quarterback, I'm going after them. I don't mind that type of attitude on my team. That's what I'm looking for. So again, if Halfley is just saying this for whatever he's got his reasoning for publicly, okay. We're still learning how Jeff Halfley deals with every situation. But if he truly believes this, he doesn't want his guys going after other players. He's going to take them out of the game. I can't buy into that. Because you need to have your teammates back. Now, Jeff Halfley's an NFL head coach. I'm a talk show host. I'm giving you my opinion. And hey, sometimes my opinion is actually right.
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0: Dolphins' first drive against the Commanders. Preseason game number one. I knew that they were taking on the Commanders' backups, but the Dolphins' ones were out there, and they looked impressive. Well, now, reports out of the joint practice yesterday say that the Dolphins' offensive line got smoked. Everyone at practice said the same thing. The Giants' D-line, which actually may turn out to be elite, they worked the Dolphins' O-line. In the joint practice, there was no hitting the quarterback. There was no bringing the quarterback to the ground. But apparently what was seen by everyone there was domination, the Giants over the Dolphins. Maybe the Giants are going to do that to a lot of teams this year because they do have some great defenders. So they're going to get after the quarterback. Or maybe the Dolphins' offensive line was not good at all because they're not good. I don't know what to tell you just yet. But it's hard for Malik Willis to do much when every play is getting stopped because he would have gotten sacked. I do think, though, that this is actually a great lesson for Miami. You take everything from yesterday and use it as teaching tape. You show the guys the tape. They could learn technique. They could learn how to work better together. Here's the best of the best. You just took on the New York Giants D-line. They were coming at you full speed. You were not able to stop them. Why were you not able to stop them? What do we need to look at right here and say this needs to improve? We cannot have that happen again. We cannot have that happen in a preseason game. We cannot have that happen in a real game. So if anything, maybe there's some positives that can come out of getting beat down. You know, there's a lot of youth all over this Dolphins roster. The O-line is big, but they don't have much experience. They've got to learn. This is a way to teach them. If nothing else, when they went back and watched that video, they're going to look at it and say, dang, yeah, that's not good. We need to improve. And it's better to do that in a joint practice than week one or week two or week seven. I doubt, based on how long that practice was yesterday and how much action the ones got, that we're going to see a lot of the ones tomorrow. It would surprise me based off of the simple fact that they did 7-on-7s. They did 11-on-11s. They did special teams. They did 2 minutes. There was so much situational stuff against a really good Giants D-line, linebacking core. Like, why do it again tomorrow other than, hey, we want to put on a show for the fans, people who are paying for tickets, which is a joke. See, anytime I bring up preseason and tickets, I can't just let it go because some of you are paying for those tickets. If I was named NFL commissioner tomorrow, the first thing I'd do is probably go to Rachel's in West Palm because I'd have a lot of money. Girls. And then after that, I would abolish preseason games. I'd be called the coolest commissioner of all because I would post it on Instagram, but then I would abolish all the preseason games. Or if we're going to have them, make them free and open to everyone. Like, why are people getting charged full price? You're getting charged full price for a product that is not real. Let's say tomorrow the Dolphins don't play their first team offense, just as an example. And the Giants don't play their first team defense or offense. No Malik, no Dart. You really going to charge people for that? The same way training camp is open to the public, you should just be able to go online, get your tickets, get them for free. Not saying open up the gates and let everybody in. Have a system. Everybody gets them for free. Or even better, just don't play them. Why risk injuries? Fake games, real injuries. 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Fake games, real concession prices. Why are people getting charged for any of this? Why is it a thing? The joint practices, I'm a huge fan of. fighting may have become an issue around the league. I don't like Jeff Hafley's stance on it, but I know you don't want things completely out of control. The league put out a memo after the Saints and Cowboys went at it. But the reality is, as we saw yesterday with the Dolphins and Giants, the real work, the work that will help both teams get better, that happens at joint practices. That happens when the two coaches can get together and basically draw up a script. Let's work on 7-on-7s for 20 minutes. Then let's split offense and defense on the two fields and run some of that. You could tailor the practice to get whatever you want out of it. I did hear Jeff Hafley get asked a question about getting rid of the preseason. He said he likes it for the young players because there's value in getting ready for a game. What's the pregame routine? What do you do with those nerves? Okay, but is that really that much value? Should fans be paying for that so players who are young can get the nerves out of their system and know how to go through a routine before a game? I don't think so. And why is it that the NFL needs three games to get going, but in college, you find some of the biggest games right away, week zero or week one? Remember last year, the Canes started at home against Notre Dame? There was no preseason, because there isn't one in college. There's no fake games. And that game, right out of the gate, turned out to be the deciding factor in the college football playoff. The biggest game of the season, immediately. That's it. Happy August. Here's your most important game. If colleges can do it, why can't the pros? Now, some of you try to be a pro when you come on out to my poker tournaments. You get lucky and knock me out sometimes. I hope you join me next Tuesday. It's just a few days away. The Slater Scoops Poker Tournament in the poker room at Seminole Hard Rock Hotel and Casino in Hollywood. The buy-in is just $250. There's going to be a minimum of $20,000 up for grabs. It's going to be a lot higher than that. So many of you have been showing up. It's been great. We get to chat sports at the table. I try to take your chips. You try to take mine. It's a really good time. The tournament starts Tuesday, this coming Tuesday, at 6 p.m. If you can't get there at 6, you have until 9:30 p.m. to register and get your seat. $20,000 minimum in the prize pool. I'm telling you, it's going to be a lot higher than that. Come hang out, play some cards. It's a great time, and you can win a lot of money. It's the Slater Scoops Poker Tournament. Yes, that's mine. This coming Tuesday, just a few days away, in the poker room at Seminole Hard Rock Hotel and Casino in Hollywood. Look, I'm not upset one bit about the Panthers not making the playoffs. These guys, they played a full extra season the past 3 years. So rest up, get healthy, and I have no doubt they'll be a contender next season.
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0: No fake football games for the University of Miami. Their first game won't be as big as last year when they faced Notre Dame. Going to play Stanford, who is not good at football, shouldn't be too difficult. Yes, they have to travel to the West Coast, but it's not that big of a deal. I've talked about it many times. It is a game that matters. It's an ACC game right off the bat. I love the way college goes about things, getting ready for a season. You get scrimmages. You watch video. You prepare. You have practices. And, okay, your season starts. Here you go. Why can't we do that in the NFL? Going back to what I was saying last segment. Like, tomorrow, you'll go out to that Dolphins game, and teams will be trying to protect their stars. That's what you get to watch as a fan. Do you get to watch future high school football coaches try to run the football in the third and fourth quarter? Yes. Do you get to watch stars play three quarters? No. But the injury risks are real. So again, I don't see the benefit. I would just cut the whole thing, at least cut it down one more. We went from 4 to 3, maybe go to 2, then to 1, then to 0. I just love how we start college football, and boom, away we go. The other thing about college football, nobody's arguing fan-wise as far as who's going to be the 53rd man on the roster. Why? Because there's a lot more than 53 on a college football roster, but still, nobody's arguing about roster spots. Now, truly, I don't have friends who come to me and argue about

0: You've got your starting quarterback. You've got the scrimmage that people went out there and watched, or you watched it on television possibly, because a lot of these networks, they carry them now. They're big deals. And you get ready for the season. That's it. I said earlier, 2 weeks from tomorrow, but that game at Stanford is actually on September 4th. So that's 2 weeks from today. It's a Friday night. 2 weeks from today, boom, you're going to turn on your television. The Canes are going to be playing Stanford the first game of the year. No lead-in, no preseason, no none of that. It's here we go. And that's what I love. I love games, games, and games. Not just talking about the games coming up or fake games. I love real games. And we are so close to getting those real games. Let me see if I could taste it here. I got a bottle of water. Do I have real games in this jug? Let me see. Oh, yeah. That 100% tasted like a real game. So I could taste them right now, but we can't see them yet. Very, very, very soon, though, we will. Clay Ferrero from WPLG Local 10. We're going to talk football with him. Unfortunately, we might have to discuss some fake games, but at least it's a football conversation. And we'll have it with Clay Ferrero next.
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0: Here on this Friday, Clay Ferrero from WPLG Local 10 with us on the Andy Slater Show. Clay, if a Dolphins fan comes up to you and says, Clay, I want you to tell me some positive things about my football team, what do you tell them?
6: This is where I would typically drop a joke on you or something, but my response would be, if you want to be positive, take some sleeping pills that will knock you out for the next year and then wake up in a year, because I think things are going to be good. I like Jeff Hafley. I like what he's doing. I actually like what I've seen out of Malik Willis as well. Now the joint practices yesterday were a bit jarring when you talk about the Giants defense and what they were able to do up front, really rattling a Dolphins offensive line that is supposed to be one of the strengths of the team. And yet, in fairness, it did seem like the Giants were doing a lot of blitzing and some things that typically are difficult to prepare for in a joint practice. So, and I'm not trying to make excuses. I want to temper the bad feelings that were coming out of Thursday and just say, if you're a Dolphins fan, just take this year for what so many have been asking for a long time, which is a year to hit reset and just build a foundation and start this thing over, because I do have faith in the people that are making the decisions right now that they're going to do what's best for the long-term good of this franchise.
0: Now, those strong sleeping pills that somebody wakes up from in about a year, if I heard you correctly, you said you think the Dolphins are going to be good. Good in the sense of what? Can you elaborate?
6: I'm not quantifying in wins and losses, right, but I think you're looking at a foundation finally being built. And then, you know, which for years is all Dolphins fans have really asked for. Obviously, you want to get back to the playoffs. You want to win a playoff game. You want to do all of those things. But I think more than anything, you want to feel like you're heading in the right direction. And, you know, I'll kind of use the comparison with the Marlins right now. You know, you've had a couple of spotty playoff appearances here and there, but what has it really meant? You really want to have that foundation built where you feel like there's something consistent that you can come back to every season and feel good. I think that this group is doing it in a way where that is more likely than it has been in a long, long time. So for me, it's like, okay, in a year you wake up and you can look at, all right, well, you know, maybe we finished 4-13, but the last three games of the season, we were either winning or we won, or it was a tough battle. And you saw the little moments of improvement. Oh, let me see what Malik Willis looked like. Oh, hey, he actually looks like he's got some ability. Or, hey, you know, we really like what we saw out of Caden Proctor and Chris Johnson, but quarterback position isn't set. But, oh, look, there's Arch Manning. There's, potentially Darian Mensah, a number of quarterbacks that could take you to the next level. For me, Andy, this year, as far as the results on the field, just have to be a write-off and almost like an expense that you're paying down to pay off the benefits on the back end in years to come.
0: People, you know, Clay, they love to argue, not just people you personally know, but people in general. They love to argue about sports. We all do. We all think we're right. Some of the things you said there about Jeff Hafley and the organization, I think people would agree with you on. But is there something you have seen? Is it something that's been said within the organization that gives you the belief, okay, like this is being done the right way and will be done the right way?
6: They've said the right things from the beginning and they're doing the right things. And in other words, what they've said they're going to do, they are doing. And when you go back to the things they've said where they were like, yeah, you know what, this is not going to be an easy process. We know that there are going to be some speed bumps and stuff like that along the way. Now, I separate that from Jeff Hafley's rant a couple of weeks ago about not liking the word rebuild. That's messaging. And you don't want to stand up in front of your players and make it sound like there's any excuse to go out there and feel less significant than the team that you're playing against. Because that's when you develop bad habits. That's when you really start to erode at the building of the core, the foundation, and the culture that you're trying to build there. But look at the roster. Look, I would have loved to have seen them take Caleb Downs or Reuben Bain with that first pick. But they firmly believe that you got to start building this thing up in the trenches. And they are. So they took Proctor. They took a defensive back that is extremely position flexible. And Hafley can do a lot with that. And I like what I'm seeing and hearing out of Malik Willis. So to me, it's just, Andy, it doesn't feel like you're going out and making these splash moves. Or more importantly, you were willing to eat all of the dead money from the Tua contract as quickly as possible so that, you know, you can as quickly as possible while still taking a bite out of the quarterback apple with Malik Willis. Because otherwise, if you're just eating all the dead money now, you're not going to be competitive this year and you don't get to swing at a quarterback. I like all of those things, and I think you can still like that at the end of this season, irrespective of what the one loss total is.
0: Tomorrow, 4 p.m. kickoff, Hard Rock Stadium. Isn't it nice to say Hard Rock Stadium instead of fake Miami Stadium?
6: Right.
0: We're all pretending to like soccer and all of that. But is there something that you like about preseason games, Clay? I feel like a lot of people just want to go right into the regular season, kind of like college football. Wouldn't it be great if you just played, bam, it counts?
6: Yeah, I don't get a whole lot out of it watching the games. I did think Jeff Hafley gave a good answer the other day as far as the value in it for coaches and also for players is you're starting to develop your game day routine. And a lot of that is kind of strange because the games are at different times than they will be in the regular season for the most part. But the idea that, okay, when you arrive at the stadium, you know, what's your, you know, what music are you listening to? When do you get to your locker? What direction do you turn down the tunnel? All that stuff. I think there's some value in that for players, but no, Andy, like from a, I can't watch these games. I'll sit down and watch a little bit of it. And then I quickly find out, oh yeah, this is why I don't typically watch these games. Now, with that said, the joint practices, I like those a lot. I think they're fun. You know, I don't have as big of an issue with the fighting, I think, as Jeff Hafley does, as long as, you know, you don't get a serious injury out of it. I understand that there's some concern about the risks there, but I get a lot out of those, and I enjoy paying attention to those and seeing the good versus good a lot more than, you know, seeing fourth stringers going up against fourth stringers.
0: Do you feel for the fans at all who are paying, like, real money, Clay, to know how, all right, this player, he's going to be learning how to go to the locker room and where to drive his car to. Do you feel for them at all, the paying fans?
6: Sure, sure. I mean, I think that's part of the, when you're deciding before the season whether you're going to get season tickets or not, that certainly has to be accounted for, that, you know, your preseason tickets are not going to be worth face value. And I guess you would hope that the rest of the season makes it worth it, or, you know, just the experience and all that stuff. But yeah, I mean, it is one of the things that I think kind of stinks about the idea that you have to go out and buy season tickets. Now, I do think that there's been a better education as far as, okay, you know, two of the three preseason games at the very least, you're not going to see any of these players. So it's not like you're going into these games feeling like you're going to see these guys and then you get duped. So at least that mitigates it a little bit. But yeah, there needs to be something to compensate fans for the preseason games to make them feel like, you know, they're getting something more out of the experience.
0: 2 weeks from today, Clay. Two more weeks, the Canes take the field in California. You remember last year, right? Game one, it was the deciding factor, I guess, for them to get in the college football playoff. What do you think about week one this year for the Canes?
6: I mean, look, Stanford's not good. So, you know, it's not going to be like that. Yeah, if you lose that game, then obviously you you have a lot of question marks. But I don't anticipate that at all. The vibe out of Kane's camp when I've been down there is extremely good. It feels, Andy, like they understand what they need to do in order to quote unquote be back. It's not just about, hey, let's go up here and talk trash. And, you know, I think the thing that was lost along the way with the Canes is what got them there in the first place. And it was the hard work out at Green Tree. It was also, frankly, just being more talented than a lot of the teams that they were playing. And now I feel like that talent level is finally getting back to the point where, you know, again, you don't necessarily have like a 2001's Canes team where like you could have filled up an NFL two deep at pretty much every position. And yet I think you're getting back to a level of talent where you can expect to compete for championships. And I also think that the mindset is there. So as far as the first game goes, yeah, look, if you go out there and you lose to Stanford, then obviously you're really behind the eight ball for the rest of the season. But I also think that there's a mindset there. And I also think that Darian Mentz is just that good. And I have a real hard time seeing this team go into Palo Alto and losing that game.
5: Clay, quickly, any chance we see some players on the field tomorrow in the Dolphins-Giants game that might wind up playing in that Stanford game?
6: Isn't it crazy?
5: Yeah,
6: isn't it wild? And earlier today, I guess the Court of Appeals shut down or granted the NCAA's latest appeal. So the Colorado case is back up in the air again. And who knows with the Louisiana case? The whole thing is just wild. It's something's got to be done.
5: Clay Ferrero from WPLG Local 10. As always, I appreciate the time. Have a great weekend. We'll chat again soon.
6: All right, brother.
5: All right. Take care. All right, that's all the time I've got for this hour, but if you missed anything, there's nothing to worry about. That's because the 4 p.m. hour of the Andy Slater Show, it's coming your way next.
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10: Give me the word for Fernando Mendoza's performance in week 2 of the exhibition season for the Raiders. Cockpit. That is my word. But why would you use the word cockpit? You're stupid. Let me explain. Because I was watching this, and Fernando Mendoza stepped into the cockpit. He was in the captain's chair on the Vomit Comet. Yep, the Vomit Comet. You very rarely see the Vomit Comet in an exhibition game. We saw the Vomit Comet. We did. Holy cannoli. Somebody grab one of those air sickness bags. Raider fans are puking here, there, and everywhere. Woo! Mr. Number 1 overall pick. Y'all told me that Mendoza is supposed to lead Las Vegas out of the dungeon they've been in for a generation. And certainly, we thought that was unlikely. Nothing changed our opinion based on this exhibition game.
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0: 3, 2, 1, go! What's going on, everyone? Welcome to another hour of the Andy Slater Show on this Friday, August 21st, 2026. Let's make it a football Friday. What do you say? Why not? The Miami Dolphins are going to be hosting the New York Giants tomorrow afternoon or after evening. The heck do you call a 4 p.m. kickoff? We don't have a lot of those in South Florida. It's preseason game number 2, the Dolphins and Giants at Hard Rock Stadium. Before the game, yesterday, we had a spirited joint practice between both the Dolphins and Giants. There's a lot to discuss from that joint practice. The reports that came out of it, I will be getting to that in just a little while. I have told you many times over the past week or so, without games, it's talking season. That's what I like to call the time between starting of training camp and starting of actual games. And that's where we are right now, like real games, not preseason games. We're halfway through this thing. At least we got college football coming up. And we'll have some college football very soon. But when it comes to one of our teams, the University of Miami, we got a couple more weeks. The Canes will kick off at Stanford. Not too much longer. It'll be 2 weeks from tomorrow. So very soon, soon enough. And then about 3 weeks until the Dolphins play a real football game. That will be also on the West Coast, but not as far west as the Canes will be going. The Dolphins will be in Vegas. Who doesn't love a trip to Vegas? I'm sure some Dolphins fans from South Florida, some of you tuned in right now, might be going to that game. Maybe you will make a West Coast trip of the start of the Dolphins season just like them. They're going to stay out there on the West Coast, I am sure. They'll play Vegas. And then they will play the San Francisco 49ers. San Francisco. Remember the commercials? Rice-A-Roni, the San Francisco treat. I don't think it's going to be such a treat for the Dolphins going up against the 49ers in California. But strange things happen any given Sunday. You never know. I just love bringing this up, because it makes me feel like we are that much closer to the beginning of the real football season. And when I say real, I'm talking games, games, and games, where we've got so many games, we just can't stop watching. And somebody in your house is like, please, you've seen enough. Like, turn something else on. And you've got to tell them, no, I'm not going to turn anything else on. This is the reminder that I give out every now and then, where I don't have to tell anybody, no, I'm not going to turn something else on, because I'm just going to do whatever I want to do. I don't have a significant other, probably for that reason. If you want to be selfish and you want to watch what you want to watch and go where you want to go and do whatever you want to do, just don't have a significant other. Because if you do have a significant other, it's not right to be selfish. I wouldn't come on here and say you should be selfish. It's not the right thing to do. And I have plenty of guy friends where their girlfriend who they live with or their wife runs the house. Maybe some guys like that. And then there's other relationships where the woman loves the guy running the house. This is what we're going to do. They don't want to make decisions. Whatever floats your boat, whatever you like. I just like doing what I want to do. That's probably another reason why I don't have a co-host. I used to have a co-host many, many, many years ago. When I first started in this industry 18 years ago, I had a co-host. And I had several good co-hosts. I never had an issue with any of my co-hosts. It's just that when you have a co-host, you can't do what you want to do, because
5: that wouldn't be right. You're being selfish. That's with anything in life. So I said, okay, this is just going to be the Andy Slater show. It's not going to be Andy and the Amigo, Larry Million. Great dude, great community guy, great family guy, I think. And very well-spirited, passionate. That dude would get on the microphone and, oh, he would go off on a subject. But if I wanted to do something else or have the show go the other way, what am I going to do? It's kind of like you both have to come to an agreement. And I guess that's how relationships are, but some relationships, you just let your significant other run the show, and maybe that's a good thing. Maybe it's not a good thing. For me, the good thing is not having one and just doing whatever I want to do. Because you know me, I like to travel. I love flying anywhere. I love going to sporting events. I just told you what I've got coming up, going to Philadelphia just for one night to have a couple of cheesesteaks, one during the day for lunch, one for dinner, and then go to New York. Sure have great food there. Go to a Mets game. Go to the U.S. Open for 2 days and just stay there as long as I want. No, we got to make a dinner reservation at 7:30. No, my reservation's at the U.S. Open when the gates open at 10 a.m. and being there until I'm like, okay, I've had enough for the day and I'll go back tomorrow. And that's how I feel with football. When football season starts, you should be able to do whatever the heck you want to do. You want to watch games starting at 1 p.m., watch all the 4 p.m. games, watch the Sunday night game, go to bed at 11:30 and not even talk to your significant other. If that's what you want to do, that's what you should be able to do. But you're going to have to be a little selfish. At least football season isn't the entire year. Some of you may want football the entire year, but it's one of those things that you want to miss it for a little while so you can love it even more. Kind of like the way I am with stone crabs. Stone crab season is the middle of October until the 1st of May. It used to be the middle of May. Now it's the 1st of May. I could eat stone crabs the entire year, but because I have not been able to have one since the beginning of May, and I have to wait until the middle of October, when the middle of October comes, oh, I am so ready to go. I will be at Joe's Stone Crab maybe 2 or 3 days past opening night for the true fresh ones, and I look forward to it. And it's the same thing with NFL games. I feel the same way about the University of Miami. I crave it, just like I crave food. And then we get all the gambling that comes with it now with the Hard Rock Bet app. I'm always using that. Anytime TD parlays. Parlays are fun, especially when you hit them. When you're alive in that last leg on an anytime TD parlay. I hit that one a few years ago. I think I only bet about $250 on it, and it paid, I want to say, $25,000. It was a while back. And then I played another one where I want to say I could have won about $50,000 or $60,000. It came down to a Monday night football game, and I didn't cash out. I'm not a believer in cashing out those parlays. So I let it ride, and I lost. And with the anytime TD parlay, there wasn't really a way to hedge. And the reason I don't cash out, I'm not going to do a whole segment on this right now because some of you don't wager. But people will write to me all the time on the last leg of an anytime TD parlay or any big parlay. Oh my gosh, you got to cash out. Cash out. Just take the money. People don't understand. If I was going to cash out, if I thought about cashing out, and please use this knowledge to your benefit. Why in the first place did you include that last leg in the parlay? For instance, if you're this NFL season going to put together a 5-player anytime TD parlay, and the first 4 players score touchdowns, and then you see a cash out offer in front of you, and you're like, oh, I should take it. Why did you include the fifth player? Because the cash out is going to be less than what you would have won if you just did a four-player anytime TD parlay. So all of a sudden, you get scared because the first four players get into the end zone, and now you're like, oh my gosh, you know, I'll just take the money. You're actually taking less money than you would have made if you just did four players from the start. So why even include the fifth player? It doesn't make any sense whatsoever. That's why I will never say, oh, I'm taking that cash out, because it doesn't make sense. It's like being chicken at the last minute. Oh my gosh, now I'm afraid I'm going to take less money than I would have made if I just put in the four players to begin with. So what I just said right there, please use that for your own knowledge when you put in an anytime TD parlay this NFL season. I'm sure that will not be the last time I mention it, because soon enough we'll have games, games, and games. And when we have a lot of games, that means we have a lot of content. The most popular sport by a mile in the United States of America, the NFL, football. We spent a month pretending to like soccer. Do you guys remember that? Hey, did you watch that match? Look at the pitch. And I was pretending to like it too. What else was going on? Not a whole lot. I love baseball. I was watching other things, but it was World Cup time. We pretended to be soccer fans. We knew everything. We wanted to change all of the rules. We were just biding time until our football got here, the real football with two O's, not football with a U. Our football, we love. It's as American as apple pie. And who doesn't love a good apple pie? But if you're having apple pie, you got to have it with the vanilla ice cream on the side. The apple pie has to be hot, and the vanilla ice cream has to go with it. Because if you're eating apple pie on any occasion that it's not hot and it doesn't have ice cream, or it's cold and has ice cream, there's only one combination that works. And if you're not doing it that way, then you're just doing it wrong. I can only imagine what else you're doing in your life, especially when it comes to food. Well, as football is as American as apple pie, so is fighting during training camp. And this has been a discussion here for the Miami Dolphins, and it will continue definitely on this program, but I can't get into it yet. You know why? I can't until this hour officially begins.
8: It's time to shuffle up and deal.
5: Miami Dolphins head coach Jeff Hafley made it perfectly clear. He said there will be no fighting. We're not going to get into fights during camp. We're not going to get into fights during joint practices. Why? Because it doesn't help the team. And if you throw a punch, you're out. Rules are rules. Jeff Hafley, he wanted to make an example of someone, because that's the Hafley way of doing it. Well, yesterday, there wasn't one fight. There wasn't two fights. There were at least three in the joint practice with the New York Giants. And that's not to say that people were throwing punches, but there was pushing, shoving, guys were running over to help. A lot was happening. Now, either Jeff Hafley is fibbing about fighting, and I say fibbing because it's a lighter word than lying. Lying seems too harsh. I don't think he's lying, but there may be some fibbing going on. Is he saying something a little different to the media than he actually believes? Or were guys not listening to him? Because he was perfectly clear. Said, getting into a fight is not acceptable because then it's going to lead to penalties during a real game. Well, they fought yesterday, and now what? My advice, if Jeff Hafley wanted it, and since this is the Andy Slater show, I'm going to give it, I would back off the whole fighting thing. This is the National Football League. Plus, it's hotter than the surface of the sun at Dolphins camp. These guys have been cooped up in camp for weeks. They've been hitting each other every day. Finally, a new color uniform comes into your camp. A new player is lined up across from you. Frustration, that's natural. A little pushing and shoving. Come on, these are football players. If a group of nuns started fighting, all right, that's different. But a bunch of offensive linemen? Come on, so what? You know what I see this as? I see it as team building. You know what Giants fans are talking about? They're discussing how Jameis Winston jumped right in there to defend his teammates. You think guys don't notice that? Of course they do. That's how you build a team. You have adverse situations. And your players, they have each other's backs. What better way to have each other's back than in the middle of a fight? And if you're in a football fight and you punch someone wearing a helmet, that's just stupid. What's the point of punching someone wearing a helmet other than I'm going to injure my hand? Like, let me injure my hand. But if you have trash talk going on, if you have an opponent hit one of your teammates late, if somebody gets too close to your quarterback, have at it. Push. Talk trash. This is football. It's very similar to baseball fights. They have very little actual fighting these days, but the guys run out. They start getting into it. The silliest is the guys who run from the bullpen, like the lefty specialist is going to knock out the other team's catcher or something. It's symbolic, but they come together as a team. They have each other's back. And I'll give you a parallel. You ever want to know how much a basketball team likes each other? That's a very easy test. If a guy gets fouled and he's on the ground, of the five men on the floor, one of them's on the ground, how many of the others are going to go help him up? A great team, that man goes down, the four other guys run over to pick him up. A broken team, that guy helps himself up. This is about unity and caring and having each other's back. You want your team to be close. You want them to be trustworthy with each other. That's valuable, in my opinion. Jeff Hafley, he publicly says it's more valuable not to lose 15 yards. We can have this argument as long as you want, but if somebody hits my quarterback, I'm going after them. I don't mind that type of attitude on my team. That's what I'm looking for. So again, if Hafley is just saying this for whatever he's got his reasoning for publicly, okay. We're still learning how Jeff Hafley deals with every situation. But if he truly believes this, he doesn't want his guys going after other players. He's going to take them out of the game. I can't buy into that. Because you need to have your teammates back. Now, Jeff Hafley is an NFL head coach. I'm a talk show host. I'm giving you my opinion. And hey, sometimes my opinion is actually right.
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30: 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I-95 North, an accident on the entrance ramp to Donald Ross Road. I-95 South, an accident just before Donald Ross Road. And another in Broward at Southwest 10th Street with congestion back to Palmetto Park Road. Belvedere Road West, an accident at Haverhill Road with congestion back to Military Trail. Glades Road West, an accident at Andrews Boulevard with heavy traffic back to Military Trail. Oakland Park Boulevard East, an accident at Northwest 68th Ave, where all eastbound lanes are closed there, and also in Broward. State Road 84 West, an accident on approach to University Drive. 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
2: 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Whoa. Here's Andy Slater.

0: preseason game number one, I knew that they were taking on the Commanders' backups, but the Dolphins' ones were out there, and they looked impressive. Well, now, reports out of the joint practice yesterday say that the Dolphins' offensive line got smoked. Everyone at practice said the same thing. The Giants' D-line, which actually may turn out to be elite, they worked the Dolphins' O-line. In the joint practice, there was no hitting the quarterback. There was no bringing the quarterback to the ground. But apparently what was seen by everyone there was domination, the Giants over the Dolphins. Maybe the Giants are going to do that to a lot of teams this year because they do have some great defenders. So they're going to get after the quarterback. Or maybe the Dolphins' offensive line was not good at all because they're not good. I don't know what to tell you just yet. But it's hard for Malik Willis to do much when every play is getting stopped because he would have gotten sacked. I do think, though, that this is actually a great lesson for Miami. You take everything from yesterday and use it as teaching tape. You show the guys the tape. They could learn technique. They could learn how to work better together. Here's the best of the best. You just took on the New York Giants D-line. They were coming at you full speed. You were not able to stop them. Why were you not able to stop them? What do we need to look at right here and say this needs to improve? We cannot have that happen again. We cannot have that happen in a preseason game. We cannot have that happen in a real game. So if anything, maybe there's some positives that can come out of getting beat down. You know, there's a lot of youth all over this Dolphins roster. The O-line is big, but they don't have much experience. They've got to learn. This is a way to teach them. If nothing else, when they went back and watched that video, they're going to look at it and say, dang, yeah, that's not good. We need to improve. And it's better to do that in a joint practice than week one or week two or week seven. I doubt, based on how long that practice was yesterday and how much action the ones got, that we're going to see a lot of the ones tomorrow. It would surprise me based off of the simple fact that they did 7-on-7s. They did 11-on-11s. They did special teams. They did 2 minutes. There was so much situational stuff against a really good Giants D-line, linebacking core. Like, why do it again tomorrow other than, hey, we want to put on a show for the fans, people who are paying for tickets, which is a joke. See, anytime I bring up preseason and tickets, I can't just let it go because some of you are paying for those tickets. If I was named NFL commissioner tomorrow, the first thing I'd do is probably go to Rachel's in West Palm because I'd have a lot of money. Girls. And then after that, I would abolish preseason games. I'd be called the coolest commissioner of all because I would post it on Instagram. But then I would abolish all the preseason games. Or if we're going to have them, make them free and open to everyone. Like, why are people getting charged full price? You're getting charged full price for a product that is not real. Let's say tomorrow the Dolphins don't play their first team offense, just as an example. And the Giants don't play their first team defense or offense. No Malik, no Dart. You really going to charge people for that? The same way training camp is open to the public, you should just be able to go online, get your tickets, get them for free. Not saying open up the gates and let everybody in. Have a system. Everybody gets them for free. Or even better, just don't play them. Why risk injuries? Fake games, real injuries. 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Fake games, real parking prices. Fake games, real concession prices. Why are people getting charged for any of this? Why is it a thing? The joint practices, I'm a huge fan of. fighting may have become an issue around the league. I don't like Jeff Hafley's stance on it, but I know you don't want things completely out of control. The league put out a memo after the Saints and Cowboys went at it. But the reality is, as we saw yesterday with the Dolphins and Giants, the real work, the work that will help both teams get better, that happens at joint practices. That happens when the two coaches can get together and basically draw up a script. Let's work on 7-on-7s for 20 minutes. Then let's split offense and defense on the two fields and run some of that. You could tailor the practice to get whatever you want out of it. I did hear Jeff Hafley get asked a question about getting rid of the preseason. He said he likes it for the young players because there's value in getting ready for a game. What's the pregame routine? What do you do with those nerves? Okay, but is that really that much value? Should fans be paying for that so players who are young can get the nerves out of their system and know how to go through a routine before a game? I don't think so. And why is it that the NFL needs three games to get going, but in college, you find some of the biggest games right away, week zero or week one? Remember last year, the Canes started at home against Notre Dame? There was no preseason, because there isn't one in college. There's no fake games. And that game, right out of the gate, turned out to be the deciding factor in the college football playoff. The biggest game of the season, immediately. That's it. Happy August. Here's your most important game. If colleges can do it, why can't the pros? Now, some of you try to be a pro when you come on out to my poker tournaments. You get lucky and knock me out sometimes. I hope you join me next Tuesday. It's just a few days away. The Slater Scoops Poker Tournament in the poker room at Seminole Hard Rock Hotel and Casino in Hollywood. The buy-in is just $250. There's going to be a minimum of $20,000 up for grabs. It's going to be a lot higher than that. So many of you have been showing up. It's been great. We get to chat sports at the table. I try to take your chips. You try to take mine. It's a really good time. The tournament starts Tuesday, this coming Tuesday, at 6 p.m. If you can't get there at 6, you have until 9:30 p.m. to register and get your seat. $20,000 minimum in the prize pool. I'm telling you, it's going to be a lot higher than that. Come hang out, play some cards. It's a great time, and you can win a lot of money. It's the Slater Scoops Poker Tournament. Yes, that's mine. This coming Tuesday, just a few days away, in the poker room at Seminole Hard Rock Hotel and Casino in Hollywood.
1: 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And man, we got baseball to make money on. 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
0: No fake football games for the University of Miami. Their first game won't be as big as last year when they faced Notre Dame. Going to play Stanford, who is not good at football, shouldn't be too difficult. Yes, they have to travel to the West Coast. But it's not that big of a deal. I've talked about it many times. It is a game that matters. It's an ACC game right off the bat. I love the way college goes about things, getting ready for a season. You get scrimmages. You watch video. You prepare. You have practices. And, okay, your season starts. Here you go. Why can't we do that in the NFL? Going back to what I was saying last segment. Like tomorrow, you'll go out to that Dolphins game and teams will be trying to protect their stars. That's what you get to watch as a fan. Do you get to watch future high school football coaches try to run the football in the third and fourth quarter? Yes. Do you get to watch stars play three quarters? No. But the injury risks are real. So, again, I don't see the benefit. I would just cut the whole thing, at least cut it down one more. We went from 4 to 3, maybe go to 2, then to 1, then to 0. I just love how we start college football, and boom, away we go. The other thing about college football, nobody's arguing fan-wise as far as who's going to be the 53rd man on the roster. Why? Because there's a lot more than 53 on a college football roster, but still, nobody's arguing about roster spots. Now, truly, I don't have friends who come to me and argue about the 53rd man on the roster, who's it going to be, but you see a lot of that online. One of Barry Jackson's 1 million tweets on roster cutdown day will be, is this guy going to make it? We're going to find out at noon. We got 35 minutes left. We're going to know the final cuts for the Dolphins this year. I don't think fans are going to be upset about any cuts because how much good can you possibly cut when you don't have a lot of good? With the University of Miami, we don't have these conversations. We don't have them in college football really at all with any school. It's okay, you've got your talent, you've got your NIL, you've got your starting quarterback. You've got the scrimmage that people went out there and watched, or you watched it on television possibly, because a lot of these networks, they carry them now. They're big deals. And you get ready for the season. That's it. I said earlier 2 weeks from tomorrow, but that game at Stanford is actually on September 4th. So that's 2 weeks from today. It's a Friday night. 2 weeks from today, boom, you're going to turn on your television. The Canes are going to be playing Stanford the first game of the year. No lead in, no preseason, no, none of that. It's here we go. And that's what I love. I love

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6: 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I-95 North, an accident on the entrance ramp to Donald Ross Road. I-95 South, an accident just before Donald Ross Road. And another in Broward at Southwest 10th Street with congestion back to Palmetto Park Road. Belvedere Road West, an accident at Haverhill Road with congestion back to Military Trail. Glade Road West, an accident at Andrews Boulevard with heavy traffic back to Military Trail. Oakland Park Boulevard East, an accident at Northwest 68th Ave, where all eastbound lanes are closed there, and also in Broward. State Road 84 West, an accident on the approach to University Drive. 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

0: Here on this Friday, Clay Ferrero from WPLG Local 10 with us on the Andy Slater Show. Clay, if a Dolphins fan comes up to you and says, Clay, I want you to tell me some positive things about my football team, what do you tell them?
1: This is where I would typically drop a joke on you or something. But my response would be, if you want to be positive, take some sleeping pills that will knock you out for the next year and then wake up in a year, because I think things are going to be good. I like Jeff Hafley. I like what he's doing. I actually like what I've seen out of Malik Willis as well. The joint practices yesterday were a bit jarring when you talk about the Giants defense and what they were able to do up front, really rattling a Dolphins offensive line that is supposed to be one of the strengths of the team. And yet, in fairness, it did seem like the Giants were doing a lot of blitzing and some things that typically are difficult to prepare for in a joint practice. So, and I'm not trying to make excuses. I want to temper the bad feelings that were coming out of Thursday and just say, if you're a Dolphins fan, just take this year for what so many have been asking for a long time, which is a year to hit reset and just build a foundation and start this thing over, because I do have faith in the people that are making the decisions right now that they're going to do what's best for the long-term good of this franchise.
0: Now, those strong sleeping pills that somebody wakes up from in about a year, if I heard you correctly, you said you think the Dolphins are going to be good. Good in the sense of what? Can you elaborate?
1: I'm not quantifying in wins and losses, right, but I think you're looking at a foundation finally being built. And then, you know, which for years is all Dolphins fans have really asked for. Obviously, you want to get back to the playoffs. You want to win a playoff game. You want to do all of those things. But I think more than anything, you want to feel like you're heading in the right direction. And, you know, I'll kind of use the comparison with the Marlins right now. You know, you've had a couple of spotty playoff appearances here and there, but what is it really meant? You really want to have that foundation built where you feel like there's something consistent that you can come back to every season and feel good. I think that this group is doing it in a way where that is more likely than it has been in a long, long time. So for me, it's like, okay, in a year you wake up and you can look at, all right, well, you know, maybe we finished 4-13, but the last three games of the season, we were either winning or we won, or it was a tough battle. And you saw the little moments of improvement. Oh, let me see what Malik Willis looked like. Oh, hey, he actually looks like he's got some ability. Or, hey, you know, we really like what we saw out of Caden Proctor and Chris Johnson, but quarterback position isn't set. But, oh, look, there's Arch Manning. There's, potentially Darian Mensah, a number of quarterbacks that could take you to the next level. For me, Andy, this year, as far as the results on the field, just have to be a write-off and almost like an expense that you're paying down to pay off the benefits on the back end in years to come.
0: People, you know, Clay, they love to argue, not just people you personally know, but people in general. They love to argue about sports. We all do. We all think we're right. Some of the things you said there about Jeff Hafley and the organization, I think people would agree with you on. But is there something you have seen? Is it something that's been said within the organization that gives you the belief, okay, like this is being done the right way and will be done the right way?
1: They've said the right things from the beginning and they're doing the right things. And in other words, what they've said they're going to do, they are doing. And when you go back to the things they've said where they were like, yeah, you know what, this is not going to be an easy process. We know that there are going to be some speed bumps and stuff like that along the way. Now, I separate that from Jeff Hafley's rant a couple of weeks ago about not liking the word rebuild. That's messaging. And you don't want to stand up in front of your players and make it sound like there's any excuse to go out there and feel less significant than the team that you're playing against. Because that's when you develop bad habits. That's when you really start to erode at the building of the core, the foundation, and the culture that you're trying to build there. But look at the roster. Look, I would have loved to have seen them take Caleb Downs or Reuben Bain with that first pick. But they firmly believe that you've got to start building this thing up in the trenches. And they are. So they took Proctor. They took a defensive back that is extremely position flexible. And Hafley can do a lot with that. And I like what I'm seeing and hearing out of Malik Willis. So to me, it's just, Andy, it doesn't feel like you're going out and making these splash moves. Or more importantly, you were willing to eat all of the dead money from the Tua contract as quickly as possible so that, you know, you can as quickly as possible while still taking a bite out of the quarterback apple with Malik Willis. Because otherwise, if you're just eating all the dead money now, you're not going to be competitive this year and you don't get to swing at a quarterback. I like all of those things, and I think you can still like that at the end of the season, irrespective of what the one loss total is.
0: Tomorrow, 4 p.m. kickoff, Hard Rock Stadium. Isn't it nice to say Hard Rock Stadium instead of fake Miami Stadium?
1: Right,
0: we're all
1: right,
0: pretending to like soccer and all of that. But is there something that you like about preseason games, Clay? I feel like a lot of people just want to go right into the regular season, kind of like college football. Wouldn't it be great if you just played, bam, it counts?
1: Yeah, I don't get a whole lot out of it watching the games. I did think Jeff Hafley gave a good answer the other day as far as the value in it for coaches and also for players is you're starting to develop your game day routine. And a lot of that is kind of strange because the games are at different times than they will be in the regular season for the most part. But the idea that, okay, when do you arrive at the stadium? You know, what's your, you know, what music are you listening to? When do you get to your locker? What do you, like, what direction do you turn down the tunnel? All that stuff. I think there's some value in that for players, but no, Andy, like from a, I can't watch these games. I'll sit down and watch a little bit of it. And then I quickly find out, oh yeah, this is why I don't typically watch these games. Now, with that said, the joint practices, I like those a lot. I think they're fun. You know, I don't have as big of an issue with the fighting, I think, as Jeff Hafley does, as long as, you know, you don't get a serious injury out of it. I understand that there's some concern about the risks there, but I get a lot out of those and I enjoy paying attention to those and seeing the good versus good a lot more than, you know, seeing fourth stringers going up against fourth stringers.
0: Do you feel for the fans at all who are paying like real money, Clay, to know how, all right, this player, he's going to be learning how to go to the locker room and where to drive his car to. Do you feel for them at all, the paying fans?
1: Sure, sure. I mean, I think that's part of the when you're deciding before the season whether you're going to get season tickets or not, that certainly has to be accounted for, that, you know, your preseason tickets are not going to be worth face value. And I guess you would hope that the rest of the season makes it worth it, or, you know, just the experience and all that stuff. But yeah, I mean, it is one of the things that I think kind of stinks about the idea that you have to go out and buy season tickets. Now, I do think that there's been a better education as far as, okay, you know, two of the three preseason games at the very least, you're not going to see any of these players. So it's not like you're going into these games feeling like you're going to see these guys and then you get duped. So at least that mitigates it a little bit. But yeah, there needs to be something to compensate fans for the preseason games to make them feel like, you know, they're getting something more out of the experience.
0: 2 weeks from today, Clay. Two more weeks, the Canes take the field in California. You remember last year, right? Game one, it was the deciding factor, I guess, for them to get in the college football playoff. What do you think about week one this year for the Canes?
1: I mean, look, Stanford's not good. So, you know, it's not going to be like that. Yeah, if you lose that game, then obviously you have a lot of question marks. But I don't anticipate that at all. The vibe out of Canes camp when I've been down there is extremely good. It feels, Andy, like they understand what they need to do in order to quote unquote be back. It's not just about, hey, let's go up here and talk trash. And, you know, I think the thing that was lost along the way with the Canes is what got them there in the first place. And it was the hard work out at Green Tree. It was also, frankly, just being more talented than a lot of the teams that they were playing. And now I feel like that talent level is finally getting back to the point where, you know, again, you don't necessarily have like a 2001's Canes team where like you could have filled up an NFL two deep at pretty much every position. And yet I think you're getting back to a level of talent where you can expect to compete for championships. And I also think that the mindset is there. So as far as the first game goes, yeah, look, if you go out there and you lose to Stanford, then obviously you're really behind the eight ball for the rest of the season. But I also think that there's a mindset there. And I also think that Darian Mentz is just that good. And I have a real hard time seeing this team go into Palo Alto and losing that game.
0: Clay, quickly, any chance we see some players on the field tomorrow in the Dolphins-Giants game that might wind up playing in that Stanford game?
1: Isn't it crazy?
0: Yeah,
1: isn't it wild? And earlier today, I guess the Court of Appeals shut down or granted the NCAA's latest appeal. So the Colorado case is back up in the air again. And who knows with the Louisiana case? The whole thing is just wild. It's something's got to be done.
0: Clay Ferreiro from WPLG Local 10. As always, I appreciate the time. Have a great weekend. We'll chat again soon.
1: All right, brother.
0: All right. Take care. Quick programming note, no show on Monday. I'll be back with you guys on Tuesday. That's all the time I got for now. Enjoy your weekend. For now, I'm Andy Slater, and I'll see you later.
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8: 3-14 is absolutely attainable for the Jets. That's three times. Three extra holidays between September and December that everybody would get. Tell me you're not going to sign up for that.
9: What will we get more days off for? Jets interceptions or wins?
8: Oh, no, there's got to be something where they've won games without intercepting the football.
9: Sure?
8: I'm not going to do that to people. No, I can't say, hey, every time the Jets get intercepted,
10: yeah, I mean,
8: we'll be off
10: done.
8: The next day. Can't
10: yeah.
8: do that. No.
9: Harmon's the professional. Harmon over under three.
8: And I got to say, I kind of like the fact
9: over.
8: That we knew the Jets didn't have any interceptions. So that's
9: you like
8: good.
9: That?
8: I like that, yeah.
9: Thank you.
8: But I want to give people hope. And they think, okay, well, the Jets play the Dolphins twice. They'll win one of those games.
9: But, Dolphins are good.
8: Yeah, you know, the Titans week one, maybe they pull a surprise out against Robert Saleh. Hey, could happen. Yeah. Three times a year, the Jets. You want three holidays in the fall or not? What do you want, man?
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16: It is a Friday, August the 21st. 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
17: Yeah, that's a great way to put it. Actually, I had some people ask me, hey, are you guys
16: working
17: Labor Day?
16: Where do babies come from? Did we not explain that already? Did they not explain that?
17: Special hug, and I told them that. And then they asked a second question, a follow-up.
16: Yeah. What was the follow-up question? Are we working on Labor Day?
17: Yeah, and I said we've worked Every holiday.
16: Every holiday.
17: We never take a day off, and want to know why? Because we're here for you, whether you like it or not. Yeah.
16: And also, they give us like $20 each a day, so we have to. We literally have to work. Otherwise, we just can't sustain, you know, whatever. I mean, you know, the bottom line is it's money, baby. That's what this is. JC and Ken, Fox Sports South Florida, the partnership. Who would have thought it? Who would have thought we made it already this far? Who would have figured it to be? But here we are nonetheless. I made a reference yesterday. I got asked about this. I made a reference before we get to the preseason football. What we saw last night from Fernando Mendoza. What we saw last night from Brock Purdy, the Niners. Before we read too much into that and look ahead to this weekend in the NFL. I got asked a question yesterday because I made reference to you and how quiet your house was. The kids are back at school and now you're not sure what to do with yourself. And you once again feel isolated, but you're preferring it over when they were around. And somebody said, can you ask Ken to expound, I believe is the term that was used, expound a little bit more on that. Are you happy your kids are in school right now? Or do you miss the noise and the chaos and the hair pulling and them getting into your technology and messing up your computer and your mic and everything else?
17: Yeah, as frustrated as I was 3 weeks ago because there was that buffer week between camp ending and then school starting, that was absolute insanity. And by Tuesday of that week, I was ready for school to start. They wouldn't stop fighting. They wouldn't stop bothering me. I'm hungry. I'm bored. I don't want to finish reading my summer book. Shut up. Read the damn book. Get it done. You're going to have a book report as soon as you get back to school. But now it's just me. My wife's working all the time because she's the breadwinner. She's traveling all the time. I'm by myself. I am isolated. All I have is the dogs. The dogs who I can't really communicate with. They're cute. I'm glad they're here, but I can't have a human conversation. So now I'm stuck. And you're the only true person I conversate with on a daily basis.
16: Yeah, this is your lifeline to civilization. That's why we do this show. People, you thought we wanted to entertain you on your drive home. You thought we wanted to be with you to give you our unique insight on the biggest headlines and stories from sports and pop culture and social media. But really, we're just here. It's self-serving. We're going to take the $20 a day, and then we're going to have somebody to talk to each other.
17: Yeah.
16: We're going to have that platform because Kenny is my Wilson volleyball. I'm on this proverbial island of isolation, even though it's kind of self-imposed, let's be honest, because we could be in workplaces, but we choose not to be in workplaces. We choose instead to just remain where we are and do this like this. But you are missing a little bit of having the girls fighting and pulling each other's hair, etc. Wow.
17: Yeah.
16: Be careful what you wish for, I guess. It's like an old fable, Aesop. It's like a fable. It's like the gift of the Magi or one of those fables where you learn a lesson in the end.
17: Right. Well, here's what happens in the summer is that everything gets stale. You're too used to one another. You're around each other all the time. But here's what's going to happen. And this is why it's the best time of the year, because now I'm about to start traveling all the time until the end of March. And when I get home after being on a 3-, 4-, 5-day road trip, then those girls, they are perfect. They are angels because they've missed me. And it's, Papa, can we go do this? Or, hey, sit down. Let's watch a movie. I love that. That's great. And that honestly carries me through March and then the whole process of 2 weeks together. Oh my God. It's so grating. That starts again.
16: Because absence makes the heart grow fonder is what you're telling us.
17: You're exactly right.
16: And so you can stand your children and they can stand you. Everybody can stand each other when they haven't seen each other for some while.
17: Yeah, and let's be clear. Like, I think they're fun, and they're inseparable. That's part of the problem, is that they're inseparable. So
16: that's good.
17: They fight.
16: That's a good thing.
17: It is awesome, and it's going to pay dividends down the road. It might be a little bumpy road throughout junior high and high school, but that means they plot together. That means they gang up on you.
16: Yeah.
17: When they're fighting, they refuse to leave each other's proximity, so the fighting continues.
16: Yeah.
17: It's a double-edged sword.
16: Now, do they badmouth you in Spanish? Do they talk? Like, when can you tell that they're scheming when they start to speak solamente en español?
17: No, because here's the thing. They're so cocky that they want me to hear the stuff they say under their breath. They want me to understand them, especially
16: Dad's
17: the little one who's like the 8-year-old who's about 2 feet tall. She thinks she's the biggest badass on the planet.
16: That a girl.
17: She's the most confident person I know. And again, she comes up to like my waist.
16: Where do you think that it's got? Because her your wife is a confident woman, but not overly so that it's obnoxious in any way. She's just abuela. Sure. Right. From yeah. abuela.
17: It's abuela.
16: From yeah, grandma. Abuela. She gets
17: this. She is
16: abuela. Her confident? Is it false? Is it dangerous? Are you concerned sometimes because she may think that she's 10 feet tall and bulletproof and she could get physically injured aside from her feelings? Is she disassociated with reality or is she just super confident and she believes?
17: No, she's super confident. Here's the problem. She's been told her whole life that she looks like a doll. She's got those big blue eyes. She has the freckles.
16: Oh, they're adorable girls. They're adorable.
17: I
16: wish
17: absolutely.
16: You a lot of luck in a couple years. Literally.
17: No, I know.
16: I wish. It's a good thing your hair's falling out now because you would just get it out of the way.
17: Yeah.
16: You don't want it to be because of them and all the boys.
17: No.
16: And by the way, the boys used to call the house. There's no house to call anymore. Mr. Levicka to answer the phone.
17: Yeah. The oldest one, 10-year-old Adeline, she is consistently now talking with a specific boy, Jaden.
16: Oh, boy.
17: Here's the thing. They think that Vivi and I are dumb, though, my wife. They think we're dumb. Like, we didn't do all of the things they're trying to do now.
16: But didn't you think... Didn't you think your parents were dumb? Didn't you think your parents had no clue? Didn't you think that you could do things and get away with things and they'll never know?
17: Yeah. But here's the thing is their generation was so disconnected from the technology that came about when I was in high school and college. It is not that far advanced to where Vivi and I are.
16: No,
17: yeah.
16: No,
17: so I've been there. I did AOL, ASL, chat rooms, the whole thing. I can't tell you how many 45-year-old men in their mother's basement I probably talked to as they were saying they were an 18-year-old female from St. Louis.
16: You're
17: so
16: 16,
17: I've been there, done that.
16: You're 16 thinking you're chatting online with some hot chick who's 18, and it turns out it's probably some 50-year-old dude who's in his mother's basement pretending to be a girl so he can talk to young boys like you.
17: That's
16: gross.
17: Right. Absolutely. So trust me, I'm not new to these streets at all, so I'll be fine. But Adeline is, boys are definitely a thing now. But back to Aliana.
16: Boy.
17: No, it's not unfounded confidence. This is a girl who 2 weeks ago went in for an IQ test because she kept saying she's bored at school. She passed with the same intelligence level of like a ninth grader, and now we have a meeting next Thursday to put her into a gifted program because she's not being challenged.
16: They may take her away from you. They may remove her from your custody because they may say, Mr. Levicka, it's nothing personal, but you are stunting your daughter's development because you're not able to communicate. You're not able to stimulate her intellectually and with your knowledge because we've heard your show, and this was the basis by which we're removing her from your custody. When your wife's in town, when she's around, then fine, your 8-year-old can be in the house. But when your wife leaves, then she has to go to smart holding cell. She has to go she has to stay with a foster family, a smarter family, until mom comes back.
17: It's just what is absolutely ridiculous is that my wife is a budding star in the medical technology world, and my youngest daughter just took an IQ test where she's got the same level of intelligence of a ninth grader. She's in third grade.
16: Smart kid.
17: My 10-year-old is one of the most intellectually intelligent, animal loving, already has your career path planned out people that I know at that age. And then there's me, who talked about when he was in junior high and high school, in all likelihood, talking with 45-year-old men masquerading as 18-year-old girls.
16: Well, we all live a different path in life. We take different paths. That's all.
17: Yeah, that's true.
16: And it will explain a lot ultimately. Let's get into it. With Good Greek Moving and Storage, we are moving in. 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Preseason football. Before we get to last night, let's look ahead to tonight. Let's set the stage because we were just BSing for so long. We got a couple games on tap tonight, all the way through 9 in the p.m. kicking off. How about the Jets and Steelers tonight? 7 p.m. Eastern time. The Jets are a 1.5-point favorite on the road in Pittsburgh. The over-under 37.5 points. Last night, the Monday Night Football team that was Joe Buck and Troy Aikman on the road in Houston for that first of their preseason games. Production elements, not great. You could tell that Joe Buck was trying to be patient. It kind of felt like, I think I tweeted this, that ESPN was using the twos and threes to produce the telecast because they had some production, and most people don't notice it. You and I do because we're, a little anal retentive and OCD about it. But nonetheless, that game, both the side and the total, came down to really, I mean, not the final, but the second to last of the plays from scrimmage, with just a handful of seconds left on the clock, the Las Vegas Raiders scoring to not only cover, but then force that game to go over the over-under total points. So a lot of people on social media, including my buddy Matty Betts, who's a fellow Hard Rock Bet user, Matty Betts saying that, holy bleep, and he showed a ticket for $3,000 that he had live wagered on the Raiders at plus 300. So he made himself a nice $9,000 profit and his $3,000. So a nice $12,000 return with that little quarterback sneak with O'Connell there in the closing moments of last night's game.
17: Yeah, as far as the presentation is concerned, it's even preseason for the best TV production teams in the business, and I would posit that the ESPN Monday Night Football TV production team is maybe the best on the planet. Like, they are excellent, and you're right, Joe Buck. You could hear him sort of getting annoyed, but he did like
0: on.
17: A true pro. He kept his patience. You know what I did like though, this matters, like you said, because I'm a nerd. I'm a dork just like you when it comes to TV presentation. Netflix, that scorebug they had for the Field of Dreams game was awful. I mean, absolutely atrocious.
16: For those that don't know, a scorebug is the thing on the screen, the graphic on the screen that gives you the information of who, what the score is, how much time is left, etc. It didn't exist until 1994 when Fox got NFC rights, in which they invented the Fox box. The president of NBC Sports, Dick Ebersol, said, why would we do that? It's a roadmap to turn the channel elsewhere. And then you'll notice the next season, they did exactly that.
17: They realized
16: we have to. We have to. And then they started sharing out-of-town scores constantly.
17: Yep.
16: Because then you wouldn't turn the channel. You'd have to find it. That way you could watch what you're watching, you know, and then you would know, unless it was one of their games.
17: Right.
16: Which then in 1995 also, don't forget, DirecTV came around with Sunday Ticket. So that changed all of NFL viewing. But anyway, as you were saying, the score bug for ESPN, they tried out a new one last night. It's hard to really tell the difference, but they got that right.
17: They do, and they usually do, because Fox, remember the Super Bowl a couple years ago, the one they've been
16: the
17: using
16: for the
17: last
16: one,
17: couple
16: floating,
17: years.
16: Yeah. The floating, it's
17: and
16: awful.
17: And people were like, what the hell was that? And I still, I completely agree.
16: It's awful.
17: But it was good. But ESPN, just to show you sign of the times, they did send out a press release to announce that new score bug, and what they're doing as the season goes on to enhance their presentation for the Super Bowl. So, last week you were talking about how many times are we going to get hit over the head with the Super Bowl with Disney
16: every day
17: involved?
16: Until February 14th.
17: Yeah.
16: Every single day until you go to bed on Valentine's Day night. Valentine, you know, I mentioned this before because I'm a little bit of a connect the dots guy. I'm a little bit of a Freakonomics. This actually impacts that. You know, the Malcolm Gladwell school of, hold on a minute, when that happens, that means this. You know, the Super Bowl being on a Sunday is every year. The Super Bowl happening on Valentine's Day is a never happened before. This
17: Correct.
16: Will be Super Bowl, 63? Is that where we are? 63 now? 64?
17: I think so.
16: All right, wherever we are, this will be the first Valentine's Day Super Bowl. And it's going to be very bad for business. It's going to be very bad for restaurant business. For a lot of people that work and have a busy night and day of serving people, and that tip money paying off their credit cards, which just showed up from their holiday spending.
17: Yeah.
16: I don't think people realize how enormous of an economic factor Super Bowl Sunday being Valentine's Day is going to be, because people that would be out to dinner are not going to be out to dinner.
17: No.
16: They are going to be at home. Now, there'll be some takeout, and there's going to be some relationships tested for certain. Because, well, you can watch it on your phone, but why are you watching it? It's our Valentine's Day. So there's going to be other things that people haven't thought about, including restaurants hurting, people who earn their living in the hospitality business, they'll be hurting from losing that day as well. And then on top of that, how that will be divisive for relationships. A lot of folks are going to learn, because that part of February is when really you start to get the late December bills from your Christmas and from your New Year.
17: Right.
16: And they're going to pay your deadline then. You're paying off your late, because the statement shows up at the end of January, and then the middle of February, you're paying that stuff off.
17: I mean, if you're someone in the restaurant industry, though, wouldn't you come up with a Saturday Valentine special, just pivot
16: Absolutely.
17: To Saturday
16: and
17: night?
16: And they will. And they will.
17: That's exactly the play,
16: what,
17: right?
16: Yeah, that's exactly what people are doing. But that's not for, you know, There's a lot of most guys don't care. I can't speak for everyone with their partnerships, but a majority of hetero men don't care if they go and have their Valentine's Day on Thursday or Friday or Saturday or Sunday.
17: Right. Right.
16: There's probably a lot of women who are traditional and they really want for the 14th of Valentine's Day for them to celebrate. And also, it may also be testing their partner. Like, oh, really? You're putting football ahead of? So, gentlemen, you got to get ahead of yourself because you're about to have September, October, November, December, and January of NFL football. You're about to have late August through December and then resuming in January, with the playoffs straight through now in college football. You're going to want to work ahead so that, you know, maybe there's a moment that you figure out that you agree that Valentine's Day you'll celebrate on the 13th this year for whatever reason that may be. But you're going to want to be on your best behavior, gentlemen.
17: Yeah, I guess you're right when you say that some women are going to use this as a test. And I don't want to paint with a broad brush, but that's for sure going to happen.
16: Whoa, sexist guy. Why are we using the term broad? You can't say ladies? You can't say dumbass. Women? You said you didn't want to paint with a broad paintbrush. I didn't even know that there were paintbrush for men versus women. Why are you using that term? Who are you, Frank Sinatra? Toots, these dames over here. I'm going to take this dame to Valentine's Day. And these broads over here are complaining because they said, why are you going on Saturday? Tomorrow's Valentine's Day. Well, listen here, Toots. We got a football game. Ring-a-ding-ding.
17: You might want to reconsider your relationship or have a serious heart-to-heart, though, if your partner is going to use that as a test. If you're going to put her over football or vice versa.
16: There will be.
17: That's awful.
16: There absolutely will be testing of
17: relate.
16: How important is our marriage, how important is our relationship. Really, you can't hit And they may want to watch Super Bowl, too. But it's a case of seeing, testing. You know what I'm saying? Super Bowl Sunday being Valentine's Day is a really bad idea. Really bad idea. And the NFL thinks they're cute. And ESPN, ABC, Disney, they think they're cute. And so we'll schedule it like this. And they don't realize they're hurting restaurants, they're hurting servers, and they're hurting relationships. But by all means, do this because it'll be cute, you know, for your
17: have
16: lovers.
17: Have your little tackle football game. Yeah.
16: Yeah. Okay. Have fun with that. Meanwhile, they're going to see a little bit of ratings decline. And then they're going to realize, well, what happened? What happened? Well, that's what happened. Because a lot of folks were told, you're going to dinner. That's why.
17: Yeah, I wonder. The NFL is so powerful, and they're playing games in every single country, and they're taking over every day of the week. Do they have the ability to change the Roman calendar to, for the rest of time, avoid Valentine's Day at Super Bowl
16: Sunday? What if the NFL announces that they've moved Valentine's Day, and Valentine's Day is now Monday the 15th? People are like, wait, they can do that? I don't know. I mean, can they do that? It's not a national holiday. The mail still comes. Banks are still open when it's a weekday. So, you know, it doesn't make a difference. Yeah, the NFL has decided we're moving Valentine's Day. And Commissioner Goodell released a statement, asked why. He said, quote, because I said so, end quote. And there you have it.
17: End of press release. There it is.
16: There you have it. Speaking of moving, if you got to move, and a lot of times we do, a lot of times we choose to, and that's fine. But moving sucks. It is so stressful, and it is absolutely the worst. So what you do is make it easy on yourself. Do the right thing. Good Greek Moving and Storage. 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Good Greek Moving and Storage, the official superhero movers and my official movers too. How about the two times that I had to use Good Greek Moving and Storage to move me from the 7th floor to the 8th, and then from the 20-something up to the 20-something else's? Like, literally 4 floors one time, and then the other time, 1 floor. And the guys
17: are
16: like,
17: "That's how much moving sucks."
16: That's how much moving sucks. And plus, you can't, certain things you can't, like, break down my bed like that. You can't do it.
17: Right.
16: So I needed, I needed their help. Thank you, Spiro. Thank you, Good Greek Moving in Storage. Let's move on, by the way. Jets and Steelers tonight. Jets minus 1.5, as I mentioned. Will we see any of the Aaron Rodgers tonight, Ken LaVica?
17: I doubt it. I would be monumentally surprised. I don't think we see Aaron Rodgers until offensive snap one of week one.
16: These are fun, by the way, because some of these are nostalgic, sentimental. Panthers and Jaguars tonight at 7:30. This is the old expansion bowl from 1995. Yeah. Remember 1995 when the Panthers and Jaguars came into existence? And remember 96 when both of these programs in their second year went to the conference championship games? Remember when Mark Brunell had the Jaguars in Denver for the conference championship? And then it was Kerry Kittles, mind you.
17: Kerry Collins,
16: who had the Carolina Panthers in the NFC championship game. That was wild that year. Because you're like, these guys, it's their second year of existence. And the NFL was like, please God, don't win the conference championships. Please God.
17: Please God.
16: Nobody knew who they were.
17: Nobody.
16: I mean, I did, because I was a Jags fan from the beginning. So I knew, you know, you had Jimmy Smith. I know you had Keenan McCardell. I know you had
17: Fred Taylor.
16: Fred Taylor was the guy in 97 for the Jaguars. Was he there in 96? Probably was. That reminds me, though. Remind me in the second half. Remind me to tell you the story of playing blackjack with Freddie Taylor at the Hard Rock Hotel and Casino in Hollywood, okay? Remind me.
17: All right,
16: in the second half, I will do that.
17: He's a good dude. I love me some Fred Taylor.
16: We got the Panthers minus 1.5. Again, this one at Jacksonville. So two road favorites of 1.5 points each. The over-under is 36.5, according to Hard Rock Bet. I'm looking right now. And then tonight, the nightcap, 9 p.m. Eastern time, Packers and Broncos. This one from Denver. This is Nostalgia Bowl, because this was a Super Bowl, keep in mind, when the Packers were looking to go back-to-back in 1990. At this point, January of 98, the 97 season, and the Packers were like a 12-point favorite over the Broncos. And you'll remember the Broncos, instead of doing the old, hey, you get to win the back-to-back, we're going to actually win one, and then we're going to win another one next year, too.
17: That's right.
16: They completed the back-to-back in Elway in Miami when he said so long, farewell, and rode off into the sunset.
17: Yeah, the Elway Helicopter Bowl, his legendary run inside the 5 against the Packers. That's, you know, it's it, we
16: in
17: we
16: San Diego at the old Jack Murphy Stadium, the Murph.
17: That's right. I miss, it was Qualcomm after that, right?
16: It was.
17: Died as Qualcomm.
16: Yeah.
17: For pretty much my entire childhood, the Super Bowl was a blowout. The only thing to get excited about was the Bud Bowl.
16: Love the Bud Bowl.
17: The Bud Bowl was awesome. I was a big Bud Light guy in the Bud Bowl. But then that game, that was the one that ended the streak of absolute unmitigated blowouts. That was the first close game. And then from there, we had some really good ones. You had the Rams and the Titans, and then you had the Patriots first couple. Like, that's
16: and then
17: good
16: you had
17: stuff.
16: 2003, where then Barrett Robbins, God rest his soul, he went missing on a drug binge the night before.
17: Yeah.
16: The Raiders did not recover. They got blown out. Dexter Jackson had 3 interceptions, was Super Bowl MVP, got paid, and he was a very average player.
17: What a miserable game.
16: There's a random trivia question. Who's the Super Bowl MVP in 2003? Dexter Jackson.
17: Yeah, that's probably one of those that's most forgotten, I would say.
16: As Dave Chappelle once said, but I'll ask the question, I wonder what would happen if Dexter Jackson logs into his Airbnb. Does it automatically log him off as well, like Chappelle once joked? We are moving on to the second half, and then my Fred Taylor playing blackjack story. 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
19: 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I-95 North, an accident in the express lanes just beyond Sanford Road. I-95 South, an accident just beyond Glades Road. And another just beyond Oakland Park Boulevard with congestion back to Commercial Boulevard. Forest Hill Boulevard West, an accident on the approach to Wellington Trace. And in Broward, Rock Island Road South, an accident at Atlantic Boulevard. 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
16: Second half of JC and Ken on this fabulous Friday. 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
17: You're correct.
16: First real one, because while the games matter, thank you, Herm Edwards, they don't truly count until next Thursday night with college football. Ken LaVega, the voice of the FAU Owls, is your college football expert. And for the 28th consecutive season, I am proud to be your NFL, What's the best way to phrase this that's actually accurate? I am your NFL. Oracle? I'm your NFL betting friend. I did this in the late 90s when it was still illegal in Florida. I did this in the 2000s when it was still legal in Florida. Hell, I did it 6 years ago when it was still illegal in Florida. It's been legal in Florida now for 3 years, so we're off and running in a good place. We are the podcast that's on the radio on Fox Sports South Florida's radio and streaming platforms. 103.1 FM HD2. 640 on the AM and on the Fox Sports South Florida streaming app, which is free. 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We are moving into the second half on this Friday with Good Creek Moving and Storage. Go to goodcreek.com. Still to come, Kenny, my Freddie Taylor blackjack story. You'll find it amusing, I'm certain. But are you getting nervous as we are counting down to kickoff of college football? Are you trying to figure out like all the details that you need in place? Because when you've been busy in the past, you didn't have time to worry about that. Now you got a lot of free time. So now you've got time to actually, and you're a little bit of an anxious guy. You're a little bit of a worrier.
17: Yeah.
16: You're a little bit of, oh no, let me think of all the things that can go wrong as opposed to just focusing on all the things that likely will go right.
17: No, actually being ready to get into the booth there at the Swamp on September 5th on that Saturday night.
16: It's a big opener.
17: It's awesome. You realize this will be my third time calling an FAU opener at Florida. This is the third.
16: Wow.
17: And the second time that FAU has been the opponent of a brand new head coach at Florida, Will Muschamp being the first one. So that's some nice trivia.
16: I bet in FAU history, no play-by-play man has ever called more games from the Swamp in Florida than you have.
17: You're right. No broadcaster has ever called more games, period, than myself at Florida Atlantic.
16: Look at that. Look at it. Cal Ripken over here.
17: Actually, you know what? Week 9, FAU at North Texas. It's on a Thursday night. I'll have to talk to you about that doing the podcast when we get closer to that.
16: Okay.
17: That'll be my 200th FAU football game in my career. So
16: wow,
17: I'm approaching a milestone. Yeah.
16: Look at you.
17: Back to your original question, in the list of things I'm most anxious about, that's the least, largely because FAU has the most players returning of any team in the group of six in 2026. So for me, study time, it literally is right off the bat isolated to just Florida. Light work for me.
16: Go get them, Kenny. We're excited for you. Back to the NFL headlines. Seattle Seahawks wide receiver Jake Bobo injured Friday what appears to be a serious knee injury. Mike McDonald told reporters he was hurt during joint practice with the Tennessee Titans. He was taken to the ground. His right knee was examined before he was carted off the field. When guys are carted off the field, that is always a very bad sign. If you're watching the Hard Knocks on HBO, you'll know they're going into a story about a dude who is a realtor who is someone who injured his hamstring last year and got released. So what's that kid's name? Martavis?
17: I don't remember.
16: What's his name? Jones. 87. Whatever. You're a football guy like me. We go by numbers. 87.
17: 87.
16: 87. Yeah. He's going to wind up making the roster now, maybe thereof. And by the way, shifting real quick to the NBA and NBA news, sources claim that Klay Thompson will join the Miami Heat. You did not get your LeBron James, but you may get Klay Thompson, who, by the way, is expected to clear waivers and sign with the Heat. We got a contract buyout, as you know, with the Dallas Mavericks. He's 36 years old. What do you think Klay Thompson, without cheating, what do you think that he's due to make in the final season of his year? Excuse me, the final year of this deal with the Dallas Mavericks, which, by the way, the Miami Heat might wind up paying now. How much do you think?
17: Let me go with $8 million.
16: 17.5. He was due to make 17.5 in the final season of his contract with the Mavs, who announced his buyout earlier this afternoon. He played two seasons for Dallas. He averaged 12.9 and shot 38.7% from three-point range. He did pass Damian Lillard last season for fourth in career three-pointers made. I wonder who's ahead of him on that list. I wonder who's at number one on that list.
17: Who would that be? Uh-huh.
16: How many more would he have had if Steph wasn't there also?
17: Oh, man, hundreds?
16: And how many more would Steph have had if Klay wasn't there?
17: That's what's wild about it. And
16: they changed the game. And they really changed
17: basketball.
16: They won
17: championships. They coexisted and were able to win a lot of games. But this is not a surprise. The Heat had always been linked to Klay Thompson. What was the common refrain when the LeBron sweepstakes was happening? Oh, the Heat have no three-point shooting. They have no shooting from distance. Well, now they do. 38.7%. If Klay Thompson can shoot like that this year from three, the Heat are going to be in good shape. You know what this is? This is Shane Battier from the Big Three era. That's what this is now in the Giannis era.
16: So the good news is he's no longer affiliated with Megan Thee Stallion, so he won't be distracted by his love affair. Instead, he'll be very single, bilingual, and ready to mingle amongst South Florida. And do not call Miami's arena South Beach. People, it's not South Beach. South Beach is about a 40-minute ride away in traffic on a Friday or Saturday. With no traffic, it's 15 minutes over the causeway into the beach.
17: That's right. It's always 40 minutes, no matter the time of day.
16: So the worst thing LeBron James ever did was say he was taking his talents to South Beach, because it's not South Beach. And no one connected and really referred to the Miami Heat as playing in South Beach prior to him saying that.
17: Right.
16: Now, when LeBron did that, you know, he was quoting my boy Kobe Bryant, because I was in the gym in Lower Merion High School on that hot ass day in 1996 when Kobe announced that he was taking his talents to the NBA. So LeBron, the taking my talents thing, that came from Kobe. And by the way, sometimes I think about that gymnasium. I think about Sal Palantonio, who was standing to our left, and how dark his hair was, with just a couple grays here and a couple grays there. And then how damn hot it was in that gym. And then what a big deal they made by having the guys from Boys to Men in a motorcade procession with Kobe Bryant. And they were all driving Toyota Land Cruisers, because that was the hot car at the time. Okay. Land Cruiser was the hot, was the, like the hot thing. Yeah, before Escalades, it was Toyota Land Cruisers. And I'm reminded of Kobe going up to the lectern to stand there and make his announcement, wearing his suit with his clean-shaved, bald head, which made no sense because he had plenty of hair, as you know, for years after that when he grew it out, and his Oakley sunglasses, which resided on top of his head because that was the cool guy look. And my buddy Mike and Kobe were boys. They were tight. And I knew Kobe a little bit, and he knew who I was, but it wasn't a case of, you know, he was going to, like, look to me. And then, so we're trying to motion to Kobe Bryant to take your sunglasses off your forehead, because we know Philadelphia and sports media, and particularly sports radio, is going to have a field day. Right. Who does this kid think he is? Now, they built him up since he was a freshman in high school. And in a town where you had the Eagles and the Sixers and the Flyers and the Phillies and plenty of drama between losing the World Series, Eric Lindros, his concussions, quarterback situation, is it Rodney Pete? Is it going to be Randall Cunningham? You have plenty of stuff to talk about on WIP Sports Radio. Mm-hmm. And they were talking about Kobe Bryant, this junior in high school, Kobe Bryant, this senior in high school. He goes up to take to the lectern, and he's got his Oakley sunglasses on his forehead. And we're telling him, take your sunglasses off your... And he thinks that, like, we think that he forgot. He knows they're there. We're like, no, just, you know, like, we're giving the throat slash gesture, like, get rid of them, nix it. And he just he's like, I got this. He, like, put his hand out, like, I got this. He, God rest his soul, 6 years later... he passed in late January, member of 2020. He was the most confident. You think your 8-year-old's confident? I bet 17-year-old Kobe Bryant and your 8-year-old are probably on a very similar plane of confidence and self-belief.
17: She needs to work on her fadeaway. Yeah.
16: And he also had the ability to kind of intimidate. You know, his presence was always known. If he were standing in the room, if he entered the room, the studio, whatever, he carried himself like he was one of the biggest basketball stars in the world. He carried himself like that.
17: Was it an arrogance?
16: That's a good question. Certainly there was a confidence, and I'd say there's probably a hint of arrogance as well.
17: Yeah.
16: Not in a rude way. Not in a rude way. Just in a...
17: Sure.
16: Just in a... Look, I'm 17. I speak five languages. I'm handsome. I'm smart. Everybody likes me, and I can ball. And I'm about to change the NBA. There was that kind of, but not in a mean way, not in a degrading way. I mean, he signed autographs for classmates. You know, he did. he didn't make a big deal out of it, but he signed.
17: But it's autographs easy to feel classmates. A certain way about yourself when all those things you just mentioned. That's a part of your life. You are that.
16: Yeah, I mean, he spoke Italian fluently, English obviously fluently, he spoke Spanish fluently, he spoke some French as well. I'm trying to remember, was there a little Portuguese in there? I don't remember but his father
17: was so worldly.
16: He was very worldly. He grew up in Italy as a little kid. His father, Jelly Bean, Joe Bryant, was playing in Italy. And they traveled. So Kobe was very worldly in that way. But I'm way off subject from taking your talents to South Beach. Klay Thompson. And by the way, are you proud that I didn't have to ask you where we came from, how we got here to get back on the road?
17: I was going to say you brought it all full circle.
16: You didn't know. You were to get back to where we were, I was going to say, where were we? You'd be like, you weren't sure.
17: I don't remember.
16: Taking his talents to Biscayne Boulevard. Taking his talents to the site of the alien invasion, which, if you believe, took place just across the street from the Heat's arena.
17: Yep, the former FTX arena. Before that went real south real quick.
16: It was FTX, the crypto people, for like, 3 months? And then that went...

0: saying, go, go, shoot. He was shooting from everywhere. He only went to the free throw line, I think, like three times in that quarter. So he was just hitting bombs.
1: 37 points in a quarter, though, is redonkulous. And speaking of feeding and watching games, that takes me to Twin Peaks because it's a Twin Peaks Friday. Good weekend for Twin Peaks. Eats, drinks, scenic views, 29-degree beer, made from scratch favorites. And did I tell you about happy hours? You already know about the happy hours. Did you know that every single day, Twin Peaks has different specials? Yes, Ken, you should, because I've taught you this many times, have I not?
0: I do.
1: Yeah, that's right. Including, but not limited to, today being a Friday, that means you got $6 Pick Your Old Fashions. That's right. Buffalo Trace, Nashville Rye, Brothers Bond, Redemption, however you want to do it. Also, Dano's Dangerous Reposado, $3.75 cocktails with the Dangerous Dano Tequila. $20 buckets of five Coronas. $5 bucket, that'd be a different special altogether, wouldn't it? $20 buckets of five Coronas. It's eats, drinks, scenic views. It's 29-degree beer. It's happy hour today till 6. And by the way, Sunday through Thursday, late happy hour from 10 p.m. to close with 375 shots, 595 select appetizers, and the best late night in the league, says Twin Peaks, with 995 flatbread Sunday through Thursday, 10 p.m. to close. And by the way, military and first responders, you're always receiving 20% off your food. 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Pembroke Pines, Cypress Creek, Hollywood, Davie, of course, West Palm Beach, on Palm Beach Lakes Boulevard. It is 29-degree beer. You see the red lit thermostat. It is made from scratch kitchen favorites, and it's perfect because the Twin Peaks girls will remind you that you've made terrible decisions in your life to get engaged and or married and or to have children. The Twin Peaks girls remind you that you're always welcome at the Ultimate Sports Lodge, the Ultimate Guys Lodge, the UFC Fight Headquarters, Twin Peaks.
0: I have an event tonight in Boca. I might have to head to that Cypress Creek location, get some of the Dangerous Dano Reposado 375 cocktail.
1: There you go. Dangerous Dano. I used to work with Dano from the Love Doctors. He wasn't so dangerous.
0: Yeah, he was not a dangerous person at all.
1: Yeah, he had pipes, though. We got to institute like Love Doctor Wednesdays on this podcast and talk to the old gang and get those folks to come on. You know, it was one person for 10 minutes, you know, once a week or something, because there are people saying, hey, and there's an audience for that. And Lord knows the audience we're drawing right now. Well, then we got to do something at this point. Let's just lean on Rich and Glenn and Lexus and Denny and Dano and Johnny C and everybody else from the old days. Yeah. Why not?
0: Yeah.
1: None of them are on the radio right now, so it's safe. We're not doing anything wrong, right? They're retired. Everyone I mentioned is retired from broadcast. So we're good like that. All right, let's continue on. Moving on with Good Greek Moving and Storage. Go to goodgreek.com. Kenny, headlines as I resume and continue. By the way, this is this is troubling, to say the very least. Massachusetts, the state of, is investigating, a second investigation related to the Arizona Cardinals scout for his alleged betting activities. This is where now things get a little tricky, because the Massachusetts Gaming Commission is looking into unusual betting patterns made in the state. A spokesman told ESPN, the investigation comes after an investigation by the Arizona Department of Gaming, which, as you remember, opened in July. Both investigations still open. Neither has a set end date. This is about Ryan Gold, who was suspended by the NFL. He filed an appeal, and a hearing is scheduled for later September, his attorney said. Quote, there is absolutely zero substance to the claims made against Ryan Gold, his attorney said, adding, the NFL's investigation is so deeply flawed and so wrong, he will be vindicated next month in our appeal, end quote. If you remember, in mid-July, before the Cardinals reported for camp, the NFL announced that Gold, most recently the director of scouting for colleges, was suspended, quote, indefinitely, and as we know, suspended indefinitely means until we say so, for violating the league's gambling policy. In the investigation, the league found that the 13-year front office veteran provided confidential, non-public, inside information involving their draft selections before the picks were announced. Arizona drafted former running back from Notre Dame, Jeremiah Love, you remember, third, a decision that was made, quote, at the start end quote, of draft week. So they knew long in advance, Carolina general manager Monty Osterfort said after taking

0: to midfielder Leandro Paredes, who was suspended 10 games for pushing a Spain player to the ground and grabbing another Spain player by the throat. Other than that, he did nothing wrong. Back to you.
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17: 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Turnpike South, an accident reported at Atlantic Ave. I-95 South, an accident at Glades Road. In Palm Beach Gardens, an accident on Central Boulevard North at Donald Ross Road. And in Broward, State Road 84 West, an accident at University Drive. 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I'm Sharina.
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